0: of offerings despite a $10 easing in the average price. National clearance softened 60%, driven largely by softer results in the crossbred lambs and heavier ewe categories. Despite this, value over reserve strengthened $20, indicating vendor expectations remain largely aligned with the market. From a state perspective, New South Wales remained the dominant listing state, accounting for 50% of total offerings. Though listings declined 21% on last week. Victoria followed with 34% of listings, with both states recording softer clearance and reduced numbers sold. Meanwhile, Queensland and Tasmania recorded strong percentage increases off low volumes. That concludes today's Daily Market Update, brought to you by Auctions Plus, dedicated to connecting ag.
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4: And now for the weather. Mostly sunny day with light winds becoming northwesterly, northeasterly, 15 to 20 kilometres an hour in the late afternoon and becoming light in the evening. Now 16 degrees. Oh, and now you're doing the right thing. Getting warmer. That's what I want. Humidity 78% and winds are west-northwesterly at 9 kilometres an hour. I'm sure we all want warmer weather. Friday is looking pretty good, 9 in the morning, top of 24. Saturday, 13, top of 21. But Sunday, a little bit of rain coming around with 9 in the morning and a top of 19 degrees.
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0: Howdy, howdy, everybody. Welcome to Rave On, the 5060s rock and roll side of things. Great way to start off, isn't it, with the whole stack of instrumentals and Doo-Wah Diddy Diddy from Peter Poser.
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0: a couple of tracks from Manfred Mann, and I put a spell on you, and do I diddy diddy. A little thing to, just 20 minutes after 10, but I just want to tell you this. Back in 1948, Columbia Records began the first mass production of 33 and a third RPM LPs, you know, the big LPs we used to have. The new format that was back then and could contain a maximum of 23 minutes of music per side, and that versus the approximate 3 minutes that could be squeezed on those hard discs they call 78 RPM. 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

Ah, listen, do you want to know a secret? Yes, I can tell you a secret. Billy J. Kramer was a great friend of Paul McCartney's. Something to do with the women they shared at the time. And, well, they got the first big hit out of Paul there. Yeah. Do you want to know a secret? Master's Apprentices in there as well with Elevator Driver. And we started off with a group called the Essex. And easier said than done. Well, it is. Just got to find the right song to get started. In 1961, Benny King enjoys his biggest hit as Stand By Me. He reaches the top of the Billboard singles charts. The same song would reappear on the Hot 100 in 1986 after it was featured as a title track in a film starring somebody, River Phoenix, at the time, Corey Feldman. And also, it became a big hit in 1990, I think it was, a little later on.

0: slipping away. 25 minutes to 11 here on Tank FM, and yeah, we're slipping away with the time, of course. There it is, the big hit from Max Merritt and the Meteors, and Benny King and Stand By Me. And how about Billy J. Kramer, Do You Want to Know a Secret? And when we come back, it'll be sing-along time for everybody.
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0: And now for a weather update. Right now, mostly sunny day and becoming the light winds and 18 degrees. Wow, that's good. Keep going. I want to get to 23. Humidity 66%. The winds northwesterly 13 kilometres an hour. Thursday's looking much the same with 8 in the morning, top of 23. Well, that's what they said. Friday was 9 to top of 24. Saturday 13 and top of 21. But it's going to change on Sunday with up to 5 millimetres of rain. 9 in the morning and a top of 19 degrees. Every man
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0: out of 1966 there. The Rolling Stones, and at the time when they got to the top of the charts, and they were kicked off the top of the charts by a song by Frank Sinatra called Strangers in the Night. And our parents, I suppose at the time, were very delighted with that, but never mind. And they were on one of the best Cashbox Sellers chart that time, with the Rolling Stones, Painted Black, got the number one. And also in there, one of my favourite artists of all time, Neil Diamond. And he also had Sweet Caroline to sing along with. I hope you all enjoyed that one.
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There you are, three tracks that were actually recorded live. That one from The Animals, Bring It On Home to Me, The Rolling Stones, and, of course, Neil Diamond. I've got a special song for all mums out there, and especially my mum. This is from Billy Thorpe and the Aztecs.

0: Oh, absolutely sensational, wasn't it? Billy Thorpe and I Told the Brook. Back with some classics very shortly.
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1: We're going back to 1958 with Richie Valens when he self-penned a song called Come On, Let's Go for Delphi Records in Los Angeles. The song would peak at number 42 on the Billboard Singles Chart the following October.

0: just so delicious. Everybody come, capisce how to mumbo.
1: Oh, wasn't that sensational? Oh, well, it's a crazy world we live in. We've got one end of the stick with that, or another end of... Yeah, it's rock and roll to me anyway. It's time for a break. 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
5: Hello, I'm Laura Devoy. US President Donald Trump signed a memorandum of understanding with Iran at a dinner at the Palace of Versailles this morning. There are 14 points in the agreement, which includes the immediate and permanent termination of military operations on all fronts, including in Lebanon, the reopening of the Strait of Hormuz toll-free for 60 days, and a promise from Iran not to develop a nuclear weapon. French President Emmanuel Macron was sitting next to Mr. Trump when he signed the deal.
6: Great job. Bravo.
5: Thousands of customers have been locked out of one of Australia's biggest mobile networks this morning. With the details, Shannon Kirkwood.
7: By around 9:15am Australian Eastern Standard Time, Down Detector had received a peak of 8,300 outage reports from customers. The global provider says it is aware some customers may be experiencing intermittent issues with their mobile service, and its technical teams are working to restore services as soon as possible. Vodafone has also apologised for any inconvenience it's causing customers.
5: The Treasurer has reversed capital gains and trusts taxes for some Australians. Jim Chalmers says in responding to consultations, the threshold for small business capital gains tax concessions will be raised from $2 to $10 million.
8: This now means that every one of the 2.7 million active small businesses in this country will have access to generous CGT concessions, and 98% of all active businesses will be eligible for these concessions.
5: Taxes on testamentary discretionary trusts will be exempt from a 30% minimum tax, and 9 separate ministerial powers handed to Dr. Chalmers following the budget tax reforms have been scrapped. There are also plans for business tax concessions for startups. The University of New South Wales is the best Australian institution, according to the latest QS World Rankings. It's at number 19, the University of Melbourne was number 22, the University of Sydney 28, and the Australian National University 29. The Massachusetts Institute of Technology in the United States topped the list, with Imperial College London and the US's Stanford University tying for second. A study has found young people who use cannabis daily are up to 4 times more likely to develop psychosis than those who don't. Scarlett Coppola has the story.
9: Researchers from the University of Queensland analysed evidence from 17 previous studies to assess whether cannabis use played a role in the development of mental health disorders. They found the link between daily cannabis use and psychosis was the strongest and most consistent finding. About 1 in 3 people aged 15 to 25 who used cannabis daily developed cannabis use disorder, meaning they struggled to control their use even when it caused harm. The study also found daily cannabis use may contribute to worsening symptoms of bipolar disorder.
5: Turning to sport, Harry Kane has led England to a 4-2 win over Croatia in the FIFA World Cup. Kane scored 2 goals in the first half. Croatia equalised just before half-time, but England dominated the second, with Jude Bellingham and Marcus Rashford both hitting the back of the net. In the other match this morning, the Democratic Republic of Congo kept Portugal to a 1-1 draw. A short time ago, Ghana and Panama were locked at nil-all. Later, Uzbekistan will take on Colombia.
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10: Hi, it's just Shane from the Macleay District Motorcycle Club. 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Racing starts at 10. 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But yeah, it's going to be a couple of great days of racing, so get up there and get your backside trackside.
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1: 4 minutes after 11, the weather forecast for today, mostly sunny with light winds becoming northwesterly, northeasterly, 15 to 20 kilometres an hour and lighter still in the evening. A little bit of a roundup on the winds, northerly, 15 to 20 knots, reaching up to 25 knots offshore. That's during the afternoon and evening. The seas 1 to 1.5 metres, increasing 1.5 to 2 metres during the afternoon. And the swell east to northeasterly around 1 metre. Temperature right now is 19 degrees, humidity 63%, and the winds are northerly at 6 kilometres an hour. Friday we'll see 9 in the morning, a top of 24, Saturday 12, top of 20, a bit of rain coming Sunday with 8 in the morning and a top of 20 degrees.
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Howdy, howdy, everybody. Welcome to the countryside and the Australian countryside at that. A great way to start there with Chelsea Berman. Ah, she's only 18. Well, there you are. She started her singing career way back at the age of 8 on the central coast of New South Wales, now stable in Sydney, Australia, and came out with a whole stack of songs like that one. Where does that leave me? She certainly... an emerging talent on the Australian country music scene, and she's turning heads. And I can tell you, she certainly is. And this is another one from Chelsea Berman.

The Bellbrook Hotel, bringing you this session of Tank FM's streaming service. The historic country pub on Main Street, Bellbrook, overlooking the beautiful McClay River. Drop in for hearty meals and warm country hospitality. Phone 6567-2071.

0: There you are, one of those songs from Australian artist Eddie Hawk Band. This is Gonna Hurt. Also, Doug Bruce and the Tailgaters with Honky Tonk Shoes. We'll be back with more very shortly.
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0: That's Hayley Jensen. Maybe she's a favourite of yours, and This Love, and also from Flint and Steel and Midnight Train. A little reminder that the Wolf Brothers are on tour as from June, and they keep going right up until Christmas. So look out for them at a venue New Year.
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0: 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That's what they asked for, didn't they? Anyway, golden oldie time right now here on Rave On.
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6: Stay there. The latest weather is next.
0: I can tell you it's not that exciting. It's only a mostly sunny day with light winds and it's now 20 degrees. Please be 23 soon. Humidity 60%. The winds are northerly at 9 kilometres an hour. Looking ahead for Friday, 9 in the morning, top of 24. Saturday, 12 and a top of 20. Sunday, a bit of a change coming. The rain, of course, and up to 5 millimetres, and 8 in the morning, and a top of 20 degrees.
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Howdy, howdy. Welcome to the 50s and 60s. Good old rock and roll there. We always start this time of day with Cliff Richard and the Shadows. I'm the Lonely One and the Shadows with 36, 24, 36. It sounds like some ladies' measurements, but anyway, let's go to a movie that they first made in the late 50s, early 60s, somewhere around there. I think it was called The Young Ones.

Anyway, I hope you enjoyed that one from Cliff Richard and the Shadows. When a girl in your arms is a girl in your heart. Oh, it knocks me dead every time I listen to it.

0: reminder that school speed zones are now in operation. Speed limits of 40 kilometres per hour and below should now be observed. New South Wales school zones generally operate between 8 to 9:30 a.m. and 2:30 to 4 p.m. on school days.
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2: And on this day in rock and roll history, go back to 1958 on June the 18th, and Ritchie Valens records his Come On, Let's Go song, which got to the top of the charts in 1961. On the same day in 1961, June the 18th, Benny King enjoys his biggest hit, Stand By Me. In 1963, on June the 18th, Paul McCartney celebrates his 21st birthday at his Aunt Ginny's home. And also on June the 18th, 1963, Warner Brothers releases Peter Paul's and Mary's Bob Dylan version of Blowin' in the Wind. And 1966, on June the 18th, the Rolling Stones got knocked off the number one spot by Frankie Cranky Sinatra with Strangers in the Night. The birthday book's up next.

0: happy birthday to all those people celebrating on the 18th of June. You share it with Paul McCartney, and he was born in 1942. Carl Rattle from Derek and the Dominoes, born in 1942. They had a big hit with Layla. Sandy Posey, Born a Woman, and born in 1947. That was the name of his hit song. And Jerome Smith from KC and the Sunshine Band, born in 1953.
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That's an Australian group called The Executives and Sit Down, I Think I Love You. Also, Lynn Randall, who's Australian, with Chow, Baby Chow. And Bobby Goldsboro started that little bracket of three with See the Funny Little Clown. And we go into a classic, but before we go, I just want to remind you that it's just about the end of the program and I've enjoyed doing everything I've done today, especially coming from Studio 2.

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1: He's a guy out of the late 50s and was a regular on Australia's Bandstand. His name's Jerry J. Wilder.

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That's right, he's got that Mario Lanza face. And, wow, what a voice, too. Okay, today's Paul McCartney's birthday, and we're going to go out with Love Me Do from the Beatles.

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3: Hello, I'm Laura Devoy. State media in Iran has published images of President Masoud Pezeshkian signing a memorandum of understanding with the US. According to US officials, there are 14 key points in the agreement, including that Iran will not develop a nuclear weapon, both sides will terminate fighting on all fronts, and the Strait of Hormuz will reopen toll-free for 60 days. Donald Trump signed the document at a dinner in the Palace of Versailles while sitting next to French President Emmanuel Macron. Macron. 2.7 million small businesses in Australia will be eligible for capital gains tax concessions. The Treasurer has announced the government will amend legislation currently before the Senate to raise the threshold for small business CGT concessions from $2 to $10 million. Jim Chalmers says the government will also release a consultation paper on the design of a new innovative business CGT concession.
4: This would provide a 50% CGT discount to early stage investors, including founders and employee share scheme participants of innovative startup businesses.
3: And Dr. Chalmers has confirmed income from all types of testamentary trusts will be exempt from the minimum tax. Vodafone says services are coming back online following an outage this morning. Thousands of people reported their phones were limited to emergency calls only. The issue was reported across the country in both capital cities and regional areas. In a statement, a spokesperson said most services have now been restored. However, some customers may continue to experience intermittent issues as devices reconnect. One Nation leader Pauline Hanson's response to a journalist has attracted criticism from the Media, Entertainment and Arts Alliance. The exchange took place during Ms. Hanson's National Press Club address yesterday. She was responding to a question about her daughter's employment arrangements with One Nation when she accused the reporter of having an obsession with trying to pull her, One Nation and its supporters down. The Alliance says it will be holding the line on press freedom. Meantime, Senator Hanson says she's embracing the image of her used in a stunt aimed to disrupt her speech. GetUp has claimed responsibility for the unfurling of a banner at the event yesterday. The AFP is investigating the security breach. Prime Minister Anthony Albanese has commented on the stunt.
5: I think quite clearly these actions can be counterproductive. And one of the things that I've said consistently, is that we need to turn the temperature down.
3: New South Wales Police and the state's Crime Commission will be given stronger tools to disrupt criminal networks. Legislation to be introduced to State Parliament will remove the requirement for an accompanying search or crime scene warrant where suspected or organised crime, allowing police to apply for a digital evidence access order where a device has been lawfully seized. And the maximum penalty for refusing to answer questions or providing false or misleading information to the Crime Commission will be increased to 10 years imprisonment. The federal government has allocated an additional $11 million to ramp up efforts to prepare for a potential outbreak of avian influenza. Australia is the only continent free of the disease, but if it reaches Australia, bird flu could significantly impact wildlife and agricultural industries. The new funding will go towards invasive species control and habitat improvement. Turning to sport, in cricket, Australia has defeated Bangladesh by 4 wickets in the first of the men's 2020 internationals. Bangladesh batted first and scored 131. Australia reached the target with 10 balls to spare. Cooper Connolly top scored with 47.
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1: Welcome to Tank FM's weather update for Kempsey and the Macleay Valley. Thursday's outlook is for a mostly sunny day. Light winds becoming northwesterly 15 to 20 kilometres per hour during the evening. Kempsey 23, Southwest Rocks 21 and Crescent Head 22 with Willawarren 23 degrees. Friday's forecast is partly cloudy. Slight chance of a shower in the south, most likely in the afternoon and evening. Near zero chance of rain elsewhere. Winds north to northwesterly 15 to 25 kilometres per hour becoming light during the evening. Kempsey 23, Southwest Rocks 22, Crescent Head and Willawarren 23 degrees. Saturday's outlook is partly cloudy. High chance of showers in the north, medium chance elsewhere. Winds northwesterly 15 to 20 kilometers per hour becoming light later in the day. Kempsey 20, Southwest Rocks 19, Crescent Head and Willawarren 20 degrees. That's how the weather's shaping up across the Macleay. 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
7: Welcome to another edition of Library Tales, and in the studio today I have Louise from Kempsey Shire Library. Welcome, Louise.
8: Thanks for having me.
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8: Well, yes, we've got a few things on both this month and next. So we have an author talk with Edward H. Carpenter. I was fortunate enough to have met him when he dropped by the library a couple of weeks ago, and I found him to be softly spoken and a deep thinker, which might surprise people when they learn that he is a retired US Marine and ex-United Nations peacekeeper.
7: Yes, he's coming in here for an interview.
8: Oh, is he?
7: Yes.
8: Is he to tank?
7: Yes.
8: Oh, wonderful.
7: Yes, so look out for that, folks.
8: Okay, fantastic. So we're hosting Edward for his author talk on Wednesday, the 24th of June, from 10 to 11 at Kempsey Library. It'll be a memorable conversation about his life lessons learnt from difficult places, where he'll be sharing first-hand experiences of his time as a UN peacekeeper in South Sudan. It'll be informative, unflinching, but it'll also offer hope, humour, and what steps we can take in the future. And there's also going to be copies of his memoir, Blue Helmet, which will be available for sale and signing on the day. And we kindly ask that people register for that event if they're interested.
7: Yes, it'll be well worth going along to.
8: Definitely.
7: And there's also the memoir writing workshops.
8: Yes, also run by Edward. He's very generously running two events on one day. So if you're interested in turning your experience into story at this hands-on writing memoir workshop, we encourage you to register. Each of us has a unique, valuable story worth sharing. And if you'd like to record your life story, either for current or future family members, as a creative hobby, or even as a way to help process what you've been through, join our memoir writing workshop with Edward H. Carpenter. You'll learn creative ways to record the events of your life at this free workshop, like exploring how to find your narrative's central theme, how to get guidance on shaping your lived experience into story, writing honestly without losing perspective, and how to find your unique voice. This event is on Wednesday the 24th of June from 1 to 3pm. All materials and light refreshments will be provided and bookings are essential.
7: Given as some of us, and speaking about myself, that are of that sort of age, we probably start thinking about doing things like this.
8: Definitely.
7: Again, this would be a really worthwhile thing to go along and check out.
8: Definitely.
7: Of course, the school holidays are fast approaching yet
8: they
7: again.
8: Are. Yes, they are. And our school holiday program is called Making Music. So we're going to have the Vegetable Plot, who are an award-winning musical group. They'll be performing at Kempsey Library on Thursday the 16th from 10 to 11. The Vegetable Plot is made up of Sir Paul McCartney, asparagus, rhubarb, and an occasional special guest, rutabaga. So you can tell that their music is delightful and full of jokes and puns that both kids and adults can enjoy. No bookings required for that one.
7: Yeah, that sounds like a fun event.
8: It is. It's always a fun event.
7: It's the Wiggles gone organic.
8: Yes, exactly. Their catch cry is give peas a chance.
7: Oh, nice.
8: We also have a Making Musical Instruments Using Upcycled Materials at Kempsey Library on Thursday the 9th of July from 10:30 to 11:30. And we also have a session at Southwest Rocks CWA Hall on Tuesday the 14th of July from 10:30 to 11:30. So if you just turn up 15 minutes early to collect an event token, that'll act as your ticket for both of those musical instrument events.
7: And that also sounds interesting. What is upcycled?
8: Upcycling is using materials that might not have a second use. It could be like beads or buttons, could be like old fabric, paper plates, things that you might not have too much of, but we can make something new out of them.
7: Okay, so
8: give them a second life.
7: Upcycled is the new reuse.
8: Yes, reduce, reuse, recycle, exactly. And I'll just mention that if anyone wants to book into any of the events that you heard about today, you can come in to visit your local Kempsey Shire Library branch. You can call Kempsey Library on 6566 3210, or you can head to our website.
7: Louise, thanks very much for coming in and talking to us and letting us know all about these interesting events coming up on Library Tales.
8: Wonderful. Thanks for having me.
0: And that was Library Tales. We'll be back with more information and updates from our libraries.
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12: What we're going to do right here is go back. 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
14: 2 weeks into winter and how's that cold weather? I see, you're in Queensland. Okay, I'm in my hoodie down here in Melbourne and chilled, literally. Artie here as we try and warm up this music.
13: Debuting on the charts this week.
14: Just the one debut in the charts this week. It comes from the Silver Studs. That is their version of a TV theme.

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0: And time now to say hi to our good friends in the heart of Victoria listening in through Seymour FM, and a special g'day to the troops out at Puckapudgal. Out east of Melbourne, hello to all across the beautiful Yarra Valley through Healesville's Yarra Valley FM, and in the Coffs Harbour region, a big g'day to those tuning through 2DD. G'day Terry and friends. And to all our listeners across Australia and beyond, welcome. Now to this week's countdown and...
1: Number 5.
0: It may be winter, but there's always cricket going on somewhere. And this, written by Garth Porter and Tony Mitchell, brings Sherbet up 5 spots this week after 3 weeks in the chart.

The Bellbrook Hotel, bringing you this session of Tank FM's streaming service. The historic country pub on Main Street, Bellbrook, overlooking the beautiful McClay River. 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

0: Sherbet. Maybe I'm going too deep on the lyrics. Sherbet and How's That from the album of the same name. Now that is going to be around for a while.
1: And now, major events this week, 50 years ago.
0: On the 15th of June, 1976, Prime Minister Malcolm Fraser arrived in Japan on the start of trade negotiations between the two countries. The next day, the Basic Treaty of Friendship and Cooperation between Australia and Japan was signed. It was on the 16th of June that in South Africa, the so-called Soweto Uprising began in the ramshackle town of Soweto on the outskirts of Johannesburg. On the 20th, hundreds of Western tourists were moved from Beirut and taken to safety in Syria by the US military following the murder of the US ambassador in the Lebanese capital. Also on the 20th, general elections were held in Italy, resulting in the best result for the Communist Party in a general election. On the 21st, a Bank of New South Wales branch manager was shot and killed in the Westfield Parramatta shopping centre while chasing a man suspected of an attempted break-in at the bank. Now, who's turning 50 this week? On the 15th of June 1976, Irish musician and songwriter Gary Lightbody was born in Bangor, Northern Ireland. He was the frontman for Snow Patrol. On the 18th, Brady Haran, an educational video producer, was born in Glenelg, South Australia. Also on the 18th, American country singer Blake Shelton was born in Ada, Oklahoma. The husband of Gwen Stefani since 2021, he had his debut hit with the single Austin. And the other side of the coin, on the 18th, we also lost Lord Casey at the age of 85. He was Governor General of Australia from 1965 to 1969.
2: Lord Casey, a former Member of Parliament and Cabinet Minister, has had a distinguished career both in Australia and overseas. Lord Casey, the man who's held many distinguished posts, is now the Queen's representative in Australia. Lord Casey, a great Australian with a lifetime record of service to the Commonwealth, becomes Australia's 16th Governor General.
0: Now back to the countdown.
1: Number four.
0: 6 weeks in the chart and up one little spot this week. Here's...

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1: This week's top five albums around Australia.
0: Back into the top five at number five is the Eagles and their greatest hits. At four is the Stones and Black and Blue. At number three and steady is Queen's A Night at the Opera. Number two is Wings at the Speed of Sound. And still at number one since late March is the best of ABBA. But another album into the top 20 this week is up from 22 to 20 and comes from Sailor. This

0: Girls Girls as the album heads up into the charts this week, 50 years ago. Now back to the countdown.
1: Number three.
0: 9 weeks on the chart and steady this week is this song written by Bob Gaudio and his girlfriend at the time, Judy Parker, and comes from the Jersey Boys themselves.

0: December 1963, won a night from the Four Seasons album, Who Loves You? Would you believe that was originally written as a song celebrating the end of alcohol prohibition in the US, based on the 5th of December, 1933? Yep. Continuing the countdown.
1: Number two this week.
0: JPY and another Van the Young hit.

0: John Paul Young and the lead song of his album, JPY, 6 weeks in the chart and steady this week. It went gold and even reached the top of the South African chart.
1: Time to check out the great songs coming up in coming weeks.
0: And this week, a song to listen out for in upcoming weeks is this from the man with the red carnation in the lapel of his white suit. Memories of him performing on Daryl Summers' Bandstand on the Nine Network in July 1976.

0: Mark Holden. Nowadays, the successful producer had his most well-known song from back in the day, Never Gonna Fall in Love Again. Keep an ear out for that.
1: And now, the number one song from the top 40 of 50 years ago this week.
0: 13 weeks in the chart and the 11th week at number one. This is the record-breaking ABBA and their Spanish or Mexican Civil War reflection, Fernando.

0: biggest selling song of 1976 so far. ABBA there and Fernando. There was something in the air that night. Hey, bartender, is there something in this drink today? Seriously? Look, I'll be back next week at the same time for another one of these here flashbacks. Y'all be careful out there.
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3: Hello, I'm Peter Hislop. The Prime Minister has welcomed the signing of a memorandum of understanding between the US and Iran. The agreement will see fighting cease on all fronts, the reopening of the Strait of Hormuz, the US remove all sanctions on Iran, and Tehran agree not to develop a nuclear weapon. A final deal must be agreed on within 60 days. Anthony Albanese says it's an important breakthrough.
4: It is positive to providing, firstly, an immediate de-escalation that we are seeing, an opening of the Strait of Hormuz. That might take some time, though. That is important to recognise. The briefing that I've had is that there is some uncertainty as to how long that will take.
3: Vodafone says most mobile network services have been restored after a network crash potentially left millions of Australians without access. A statement earlier today said the telecommunications provider was aware some customers were experiencing intermittent issues with mobile network coverage, but the problem had been isolated and resolved. Vodafone says customers who are still affected can try restarting their device. The opposition leader says he wants the Albanese government to reverse all of its proposed tax changes. The Treasurer's announced the threshold for small business capital gains tax concessions will be raised from $2 to $10 million, while taxes on testamentary discretionary trusts will be exempt from a 30% minimum tax. Nine separate ministerial powers handed to Jim Chalmers following the budget tax reforms have also been scrapped, but Angus Taylor says it's not enough.
5: This is a government that punishes businesses and then says, oh, we'll punish you a little less, it's all okay. Well, it's not okay. It's not okay. They're punishing the country. They're punishing aspiration. They're punishing ambition. They're punishing hard work. Scrap it. The lot.
3: The Northern Territory government has extended alcohol restrictions and released a plan on problem drinking. The laws extend total bans in town camps and communities beyond next January and makes it illegal to bring in, possess, consume or supply alcohol in remote communities. In a statement, Alcohol Policy Minister Steve Edgington said the plan is aimed at reducing alcohol-related violence. Victorian Premier Jacinta Allan is set to face a motion of no confidence when it is debated after the state parliament winter break.
6: Tell the government that Victorians have lost confidence in Premier Jacinta Allan and this Labor government.
3: That's opposition leader Jess Wilson, who has tabled the notice of motion in parliament today, which will be raised again in July. Minister Steve Demopoulos has labelled the vote a ridiculous stunt, saying the numbers are not there to make the vote succeed. In tennis, Australian Rinki Hijikata will face Jiří Lehečka in the second round of the Queen's Club Championships in London. Alex de Minaur defeated Denis Shapovalov in straight sets overnight. De Minaur told Tennis TV Shapovalov is a long-time rival.
7: I've grown up with Denis. We've played each other many, many times. The thing about this matchup is I know how sharp I've got to be.
3: And finally, archaeologists say they may have discovered an earlier version of the prehistoric monument Stonehenge. Wessex Archaeology has led an excavation at the site around 5 kilometres from the megalithic structure. They say they've uncovered artefacts which suggest prehistoric gatherings, and when posts were placed in the two holes at the site, they lined up with the sun on the summer and winter solstices, the same as Stonehenge. It's been dated to about 5,000 years old, predating the current World Heritage Site by 500 years.
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9: Welcome to Tank FM's weather update for Kempsey and the Macleay Valley. Thursday's outlook is for a mostly sunny day. Light winds becoming northwesterly 15 to 20 kilometres per hour during the evening. Kempsey 23, Southwest Rocks 21 and Crescent Head 22 with Willawarren 23 degrees. Friday's forecast is partly cloudy. Slight chance of a shower in the south, most likely in the afternoon and evening. Near zero chance of rain elsewhere. Winds north to northwesterly 15 to 25 kilometres per hour becoming light during the evening. Kempsey 23, Southwest Rocks 22, Crescent Head and Willawarren 23 degrees.
10: Saturday's outlook is partly cloudy. High chance of showers in the north, medium chance elsewhere. Winds northwesterly 15 to 20 kilometers per hour, becoming light later in the day. Kempsey 20, Southwest Rocks 19, Crescent Head and Willawarren 20 degrees. That's how the weather's shaping up across the Macleay. 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

0: A mini market will be held on the third Saturday of the month, starting at 8 a.m. going to 12 noon at the Pensioners Hall, Clyde Street, Kempsey. For more information, please contact Sue on 0468 607 430. 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
3: Hello, I'm Peter Hislop. Australia's Race Discrimination Commissioner says Pauline Hanson is dividing Australians by hate. Yesterday's National Press Club address contained a few firsts, including a banner which mechanically unfurled, claiming Senator Hanson opposed a pay rise for workers. The minor party leader also attacked Guardian and ABC journalists. Commissioner Giridharan Sivaraman has told the ABC he was angered by the speech.
4: I do draw a lot of hope, though. I think that many people are rejecting that and they see diversity as strength and value the many different cultures we have. And I just hope that those people reject that rhetoric and value diversity, because political rhetoric has impact. Words have an impact. They have an impact on the streets.
3: An 800-megawatt data centre in South Australia's mid-north could be one of the largest in the Asia-Pacific. The locality of Bundi, northwest of Adelaide, is set for a $10 billion data centre adjacent to a new substation. Local landowners say they're concerned the development could take water out of the Murray-Darling Basin and could affect allocations for farms. The data centre is still subject to approvals. The United States and Iran have signed a memorandum of understanding to end their conflict. Shannon Kirkwood reports.
5: Under the agreement, fighting on all fronts, including Lebanon, will end and the Strait of Hormuz will open toll-free for 60 days, with discussions to take place on a longer-term arrangement. The US will remove all sanctions against Iran, which will be able to sell oil. And Tehran has agreed not to develop a nuclear weapon. The memorandum of understanding was expected to be signed in Switzerland later this week, but the White House and Iran's foreign ministry have separately told reporters it was signed electronically this morning. As part of the agreement, a final deal must be achieved within 60 days.
3: A father whose two young children were hit and killed by a car in Sydney's southwest yesterday has thanked those who tried to save their lives. The children were sitting in a pram with their mum in Canberra Matter when they were hit. Both died in hospital. The driver, a 56-year-old man, was not physically injured but was taken for mandatory testing. The children's father, Vundi Tar, has spoken alongside his visibly distraught wife, saying there is no ill will towards the driver.
6: Thank you for everyone that, you know, I wasn't there, so only one word for them. I appreciate it. Thank you for your help, you know, but unfortunately, it could be there, both of my kids, you know. It could be safe.
3: The federal government is pushing ahead with plans for the Hunter Offshore Wind Zone in New South Wales after a private operator removed itself from the project. Ian Crouch reports from Newcastle.
7: The Albanese government opened research and demonstration licences for the zone after Norwegian energy company Equinor withdrew its bid to establish a wind farm off our coast. Chris Bowen has advised no research and demonstration licences have been granted in the Hunter region at this point, and a licence holder would be required to undertake extensive consultation with the community and stakeholders should a licence be awarded.
3: And Australia's population grew by more than 400,000 in the 12 months to December 2025. The Australian Bureau of Statistics says the 1.5% increase over the year saw the population grow to 27.8 million. Natural increase, the number of births minus deaths, adds 111,500 people, while net overseas migration added 301,000. At the FIFA World Cup, England has defeated Croatia 4-2 in Dallas. Harry Kane scored twice in the first half, with Jude Bellingham and substitute Marcus Rashford both finding the net in the second half.
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1: Welcome to Tank FM's weather update for Kempsey in the Maclay Valley. Thursday's outlook is for a mostly sunny day. Light winds becoming northwesterly 15 to 20 kilometres per hour during the evening. Kempsey 23, Southwest Rocks 21 and Crescent Head 22 with Willawarren 23 degrees. Friday's forecast is partly cloudy. Slight chance of a shower in the south, most likely in the afternoon and evening. Near zero chance of rain elsewhere. Winds north to northwesterly 15 to 25 kilometres per hour, becoming light during the evening. Kempsey 23, Southwest Rocks 22, Crescent Head and Willawarren 23 degrees. Saturday's outlook is partly cloudy. High chance of showers in the north, medium chance elsewhere. Winds northwesterly 15 to 20 kilometers per hour, becoming light later in the day. Kempsey 20, Southwest Rocks 19, Crescent Head and Willawarren 20 degrees. That's how the weather's shaping up across the Macleay. 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
10: 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If you want to get in contact with us, get in contact with us on our socials. 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
3: BBC News with Nick Miles. Pakistan says the deal, which could be a first step to end the war between the United States and Iran, will come into effect immediately. Prime Minister Shahbaz Sharif said as a first step, Iran would instantly reopen the Strait of Hormuz and the US blockade of Iranian ports would end. President Trump said he'd signed the framework deal remotely. Ukrainian officials say the capital, Kyiv, has come under Russian attack. Witnesses on the ground reported the sound of missiles and powerful explosions in the city. All the detainees at an immigration detention center in Florida have been moved to other facilities. The Department of Homeland Security said the transfer from the so-called Alligator Alcatraz was carried out because of safety concerns ahead of the Atlantic hurricane season. Researchers have told the BBC that the latest public version of the artificial intelligence tool ChatGPT can be made to generate sexualized images or scenes of graphic violence with a simple prompt. The British AI security startup said it had only slightly altered a widely shared instruction. Japan's defense minister says strengthening the country's military capabilities is critical to prevent war in the region. Shinjiro Koizumi said Japan needed to adapt to the increasingly tense region in order to maintain peace. Archaeologists in Britain believe they found a 5,000-year-old precursor to Stonehenge near the monument itself. They say two holes in the ground may have held wooden posts that were aligned to mark the movements of the sun on the summer and winter solstices, as the huge monoliths at Stonehenge are. In football, the Democratic Republic of Congo have earned their first ever World Cup point with a 1-1 draw against Portugal in Houston. Ghana beat Panama with a last-minute goal. And earlier, Harry Kane scored two as England beat Croatia. BBC News.
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3: Good afternoon, I'm Shannon Kirkwood. The federal government has walked back budget changes to the capital gains tax discount. The 50% discount will now be extended to those with a turnover of up to $10 million instead of the $2 million threshold put forward in the federal budget. A further inflation discount could apply, with details to be fine-tuned. Treasurer Jim Chalmers says the changes follow consultations with start-up and small business owners.
4: More support for small businesses and more incentives for innovation. This now means that every one of the 2.7 million active small businesses in this country will have access to generous CGT concessions.
3: Alcohol restrictions have been extended in Aboriginal town camps and communities in the Top End. Scarlett Coppola has the details.
5: The laws extend total bans in town camps and communities beyond January next year and make it illegal to bring in, possess, consume or supply alcohol in remote communities. In a statement, Alcohol Policy Minister Steve Edgington says it is a practical measure aimed at reducing alcohol-related violence. He says the plan to tackle problem drinking is part of a broader vision to make the territory safer, stronger and more livable.
3: The Federal Parliamentary Press Gallery Committee has criticised One Nation leader Pauline Hanson for her threats to ban journalists. The committee has issued the statement today after Ms Hanson warned if she was elected Prime Minister, she'd pursue the removal of certain media. The committee says journalists have an essential role to play in a free and open democracy, and such restrictions would undermine and weaken Australia's political system. A protest has been held as workers move in to demolish a public housing block in Sydney. Peter Hislop has more.
6: Rose Jackson, we see you!
7: Get your hands up, Waterloo!
8: Today, protesters making their views clear as the New South Wales government pushes ahead with plans to demolish and redevelop the site in the suburb of Waterloo with a mix of social, affordable and private housing. But participants in an encampment, which has been ongoing for nearly a month, want the existing site to be refurbished. At recent protests, residents of the towers have spoken out.
9: It's heartfelt to see that there are people out there that care about humanity, care about the little people.
8: Housing Minister Rose Jackson has previously said communities like those at Waterloo are not functional.
3: Australian business leaders and members of the public will be sleeping outdoors tonight.
10: There's 122,000 people living out on the streets and doing it tough. 50,000 of them are women and children. So if you can think about how hard and difficult it is for some of us just getting out of bed in the morning when we haven't put our heater on or we haven't left our dressing gown there next to the bed, just imagine how difficult it is for these people who are struggling.
3: The annual Vinnie CEO Sleepout aims to provide better outcomes for people experiencing homelessness. That's more than 122,000 people across Australia. More than $8.5 million has already been raised. And vets caring for Mary the Tasmanian Devil say she remains in a stable but critical condition. Mary was recaptured on Tuesday night, 2 weeks after escaping a Gold Coast theme park. Vets say she had an anaesthetic procedure to undergo an MRI scan last night as part of diagnostics to help her in her treatment. Turning to sport now, Carlton defender Jacob Wietering has been ruled out of Saturday's AFL match against GWS due to a calf injury. The club says he trained fully today but won't be making the trip to Sydney. They're hopeful he'll return against West Coast next week. While Tom Liberatore will make his long-awaited return for the Western Bulldogs against St Kilda on Sunday. The Dockers host Geelong to open round 15 of the AFL tonight.
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1: Welcome to Tank FM's weather update for Kempsey in the Maclay Valley. Thursday's outlook is for a mostly sunny day. Light winds becoming northwesterly 15 to 20 kilometres per hour during the evening. Kempsey 23, Southwest Rocks 21 and Crescent Head 22 with Willawarren 23 degrees. Friday's forecast is partly cloudy. Slight chance of a shower in the south, most likely in the afternoon and evening. Near zero chance of rain elsewhere. Winds north to northwesterly 15 to 25 kilometers per hour, becoming light during the evening. Kempsey 23, Southwest Rocks 22, Crescent Head and Willawarren 23 degrees. Saturday's outlook is partly cloudy. High chance of showers in the north, medium chance elsewhere. Winds northwesterly 15 to 20 kilometers per hour, becoming light later in the day. Kempsey 20, Southwest Rocks 19, Crescent Head and Willawarren 20 degrees. That's how the weather's shaping up across the Macleay. 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
12: Hi, it's just Shane from the Macleay District Motorcycle Club. Just let you all know what's coming up in our calendar. We have a double header on the 27th of June, our round three of the club championship, and also our round four. And so there's going to be 2 days of full track racing at Alverton Street, Greenhill. Racing starts at 10. 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But yeah, it's going to be a couple of great days of racing, so get up there and get your backside trackside.
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15: 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That's 1300 303 143. 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
3: Good afternoon, I'm Peter Hislop. The Federal Opposition Leader Angus Taylor is defending the Coalition's policy stance on migration. The Liberal policy lifts the requirements of entry and would introduce a values-based migration scheme and a safe country list to fast-track visa refusals. In yesterday's press club speech, Pauline Hanson called for Australia to become a monocultural nation, but Angus Taylor says he has different views.
4: I judge people on their character and their conduct. That's how the Liberal and National parties approach things. If she wants to judge people based on the colour of their skin or their race, One Nation needs to explain that.
3: New data from the Australian Bureau of Statistics has found population grew by 1.5% in the 12 months to December. There were 301,000 net overseas arrivals. US President Donald Trump has signed details of an Iran peace plan at the Palace of Versailles.
5: Bravo.
3: It comes after leaders met for the G7 summit in France. The deal includes reopening the Strait of Hormuz, a $300 billion plan for Iran's reconstruction, and the end of several sanctions on Iran. Tehran has also agreed not to develop a nuclear weapon, but the US president has threatened to bomb Iran if the final deal is not reached in 60 days. Advocates are calling for system-wide reform for child protection in the top end. Adam Evans from NIRS reports.
6: If the safety of children was the motivation for child protection changes in the Northern Territory, then the reforms would not be limited to just that sector. That's what the National Justice Project says about the Northern Territory government's proposed child protection reforms that will make it easier for Indigenous children to be placed with non-Indigenous families. Senior lawyer and Gamilaroi woman Karina Hawtrey says the changes only focus on removing children.
7: Let's look at all of the issues that are going on and not just focus on the removal of children.
6: The Northern Territory government says the changes put safety of the child ahead of everything else.
3: E-bike theft in New South Wales has increased by 27% in the 2 years to March this year. The Bureau of Crime Statistics and Research has released the figures, which also noted a 17% increase in the theft of clothing and footwear. In Victoria, the first drop in crime in 4 years has been recorded, and fewer young people are offending. Offending decreased by 0.2% in the last 12 months. Research released today shows a clear gender gap in Australia's housing system. Scarlett Coppola has the story.
8: Younger women with children have overtaken women over 55 as the fastest growing group of people experiencing homelessness. The report from Australians Investing in Women and Per Capita calls for a net increase of at least 170,000 social homes by 2030, restoring social housing to 5% of Australia's housing stock. CEO Julie Riley says Australia's housing crisis gets attention, but the gender dimension is too often ignored.
3: And turning to sport, the under-19 State of Origin gets underway tonight as New South Wales look to reclaim the men's series. The doubleheader features the women kicking off next hour and the men's game later tonight. Ahead of the match, Penrith's Brian To'o has wished his niece well.
9: Big shout out to the boys and girls representing the Blues down at North Sydney. All the best for the game. Good luck and special mention to my daughter Freedom. Love you always and good luck, baby.
3: Freedom Crichton-Rapati is playing for the New South Wales women's side.
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11: Welcome to Tank FM's weather update for Kempsey in the Macleay Valley. Thursday's outlook is for a mostly sunny day. Light winds becoming northwesterly 15 to 20 kilometres per hour during the evening. Kempsey 23, Southwest Rocks 21 and Crescent Head 22 with Willawarren 23 degrees. Friday's forecast is partly cloudy. Slight chance of a shower in the south, most likely in the afternoon and evening. Near zero chance of rain elsewhere. Winds north to northwesterly 15 to 25 kilometres per hour becoming light during the evening. Kempsey 23, Southwest Rocks 22, Crescent Head and Willawarren 23 degrees. Saturday's outlook is partly cloudy. High chance of showers in the north, medium chance elsewhere. Winds northwesterly 15 to 20 kilometers per hour, becoming light later in the day. Kempsey 20, Southwest Rocks 19, Crescent Head and Willawarren 20 degrees. That's how the weather's shaping up across the Macleay. 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
1: 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My name is Cameron Menegoni, and I'll be here with you across this next hour to bring to you 60 minutes of all new Australian music. That's because The Local Source is powered by AMRAP, the Australian Music Radio Airplay Project. 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But coming your way on the program today, the heartfelt electronica from Kira Lee. We'll be hearing from no-wave punk outfit High Control Group, as well as the folky flavours of Tom Woodward. All of that and more coming your way here on the program today. Let's get into it, though, with a tune coming from The Harves. This one is their latest single. It's called Trackstar. Cameron Menegoni here with you on The Local Source.

The Bellbrook Hotel, bringing you this session of Tank FM's streaming service. 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

You are tuned into The Local Source. My name is Cameron Menegoni. I'm here with you today, taking you through this hour of all Australian music, only just scraping the surface of what is to come your way here on the program. During our short but sweet time together, we heard at the top there to open up the show from a band who were birthed in Meanjin, Brisbane, but now call Nam Melbourne their home. It's a hearty serving with the ribs of post-punk alongside the skin of indie rock. Together, they're called The Halves. Following on from their self-titled EP back in November of last year, the band have recently put out a new driving track. The tune there from The Halves is a number called Trackstar. In the middle, we were hanging out in Nam still, with a rising pop rock artist of Charlotte Bridey. DUI is that fun lover number. And then also on the tail end of that opening bracket of The Local Source here for this week, we did hear from Amar from Attaballoo, Perth. The new track Scatter reflects the feeling of being unable to untangle one's thoughts and emotions. It's the second single from an upcoming EP, and also marks the first release which features their own vocals. And I am loving that soulful reflection by Amar with the tune there called Scatter. Hope you're having a good time. A big shout out before we go any further to the Community Radio Network for their tireless efforts behind the scenes in getting this program and many others like it out into the ether all across the country. We couldn't get so many vast flavors of Australian music out into the four pockets of the continent if it wasn't for their tireless efforts behind the scenes. We're going to keep things in Perth at the moment and keep on that kind of soulful R&B flavor, this time from a musician who blends gospel, hip-hop, and other vibes into a contemporary soulful sound. This one from Dre, it's a track about moving forward and not feeling salty about the past. This is Keep It Moving by Dre. You're here on The Local Source.

I meet in mind, it seems to have a lot more time. Connecting deep, the true divine, repeating this simple line, exceeding abundant and greater. Even if this means later, I'm working.

We're going through all the facets of the human emotional spectrum this week here on The Local Source. In your ears just then, we did hear from an artist who was born and raised in Adelaide, but currently is residing in Los Angeles, California, from Takara with Not Your God. Just before that, coming out of Canberra, a musician who for the past two decades has been putting out music that floats somewhere between Baroque folk to fuzzed out lo-fi gems from Tom Woodward. The latest track there, Broken Neck Blues, captures the raw fragility of songwriting, leaving the bare bones quite sincere and vulnerable on what is a deeply emotive tune from Tom Woodward. Once again there, Broken Neck Blues. And also in the mix at the top of that bracket, hailing from Perth and blending gospel, hip-hop and R&B together for a fresh new sound from Dre with Keep It Moving. If you're here on The Local Source, my name is Cameron Menegoni. Hope you're having a good time so far here on the program. Don't forget, if you are an Australian musician who is keen to further explore the huge world of Australian community radio, get your music up onto amrap.org.au. It's a completely free website. And if you are a broadcaster out there, a volunteer like myself who tirelessly wants to dig deep into the huge vault of Australiana music, amrap.org.au is the resource that should be at the top of your list. Let's keep things going here as we hear now from another Melbourne outfit, this time a homage to the weird suburban retro-futurism of early new wave acts like the B-52s and Devo. This one here from High Control Group, it's called Digital Dogpile. More to come. Don't go anywhere.

0: jamma jamma wili kajo jamma dala wo wai jamma wili kajo.
1: You are tuned into The Local Source, coming to you around the country via the Community Radio Network. At the top there, from the Melbourne Outfit High Control Group, taking their cues from the great roborock bands of the 70s and 80s, like the B-52s and Devo. The track there, Digital Dogpile, they have a record coming out in late June. So keep your ears open if you are keen to hear more of that. In the middle, the sunny indie rock vibes of Tahi, based in Hobart in Tasmania, exploring the exhaustion of feeling trapped in recurring relationship patterns with someone who keeps you at arm's length. You got to love a tune which is full to the brim of emotionally direct lyrics and some strong melodic hooks. Chasing My Tail there from Tahi. And also on the tail end, dare I say, of that bracket, a vibrant Melbourne-based ensemble that brings together artists from Australia, Senegal, Cuba, and Mali. Osikuma Beats is their name. They have a record coming out very, very soon called Jutna, and that track there is a number called Stand Up. Don't forget, though, if you are listening to this vibrant exploration of music, don't call it African music, nor call it Western music, because it is worldwide music. It's complex and multifaceted, as the experiences of those individuals who have recorded it. Once again there, Osikuma Beats with Stand Up. 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We don't have long to go during our time together here on the program, but don't forget, you can listen back to this episode and many others like it, courtesy of the Community Radio Plus app, which you can download for free onto your favorite handheld device. And listen, when you're on the go, and tune into stations in your area. That's the wonder of digital technology in the year of 2026. Things have come far from little old community radio days. Let's hear something now of the more dancey variety. This is from Kira Lee. This track is called Happy.

Right at the top there, coming out of NAMM Melbourne, we did hear the latest from the indie dance pop artist of Kira Lee with their new tune. That's a number called Happy. We then headed up into far north Queensland to hear from Mossman Mob, a collection of young kids who recently undertook a intensive 5-day creative residency with Desert P Media, which brought together not only young people, but elders, knowledge holders, school staff, and community members to have an intergenerational yarn around history, country, culture, well-being, identity as well. And from that session, they birthed a brand new single there called Still Believing, a track which is designed to be heard loud, to be shared live, and to be celebrated by the Mossman community. From Mossman Mob, that track, Still Believing, and also in the mix there as well, from Oh Daisy out of Melbourne, the garage punks of a fierce new number called Just Say. Unfortunately, that does bring this episode of The Local Source to a close. I have one last track for you from DB Longing. This one is called Sweet Boy. My name is Cameron Menegoni. I'll be back, same time, same place, next week on your favorite community radio station.

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3: Good afternoon, I'm Peter Hislop. The federal government has introduced new tax concessions for small and start-up businesses following backlash from budget changes to the capital gains tax discount. Start-up founders, early-stage investors and employees granted shares as part of remuneration could be included for an inflation discount, with further details to be worked out subject to consultation. The capital gains tax discount threshold would move from turnover totals of $2 million to $10 million. Anthony Albanese says the changes support small business owners.
4: We back Australian small businesses and the important role that they play in Australia. They're the blood running through the veins of our local communities.
3: Australia's Race Discrimination Commissioner says he hopes people will see diversity as strength and reject the rhetoric in Pauline Hanson's speech to the National Press Club. In yesterday's speech, the minor party leader called for a monoculture and laid out concerns with radical Islam. Commissioner Giridharan Sivaraman told the ABC the speech was divisive.
5: It actually angers me to see someone who, in a public position, is dividing us through hate and on the basis that some people belong here more than others, or some people are superior to others in Australia.
3: The United States and Iran have digitally signed a memorandum of understanding to end their conflict. The 14-point plan includes a reopening of the Strait of Hormuz and Iran's ability to sell oil again. There's also plans for a $300 billion reconstruction fund for Iran, but it's not clear who will be funding it. US President Donald Trump signed the copy at the Palace of Versailles following the G7 summit in France. Victorian Premier Jacinta Allan is set to face a motion of no confidence when it is debated after the state parliament winter break.
6: Tell the government that Victorians have lost confidence in Premier Jacinta Allan and this Labor government.
3: That's opposition leader Jess Wilson, who has tabled the notice of motion in parliament today, which will be raised again in July. Minister Steve Demopoulos has labelled the vote a ridiculous stunt, saying the numbers are not there to make the vote succeed. The Northern Territory government has extended alcohol restrictions and released a plan on problem drinking. The laws extend total bans in town camps and communities beyond next January. They also make it illegal to bring in, possess, consume or supply alcohol in remote communities. And Western Australia is home to the nation's fastest growing population. Shannon Kirkwood reports.
7: The Australian Bureau of Statistics says nationally there was a 1.5% increase over the 12 months to December 2025. That saw the national population grow to 27.8 million. Natural increase, the number of births minus deaths, added 111,500 people, while net overseas migration added 301,000. WA recorded a rise of 2.2%, the highest in the nation, while Tasmania had the lowest growth rate at 0.5%.
3: And at the FIFA World Cup, England has secured a 4-2 win over Croatia today, with Harry Kane scoring two goals for the Three Lions. In today's other matches, the Democratic Republic of Congo and Portugal played out a 1-1 draw. Ghana beat Panama 1-0 and Colombia claimed a 3-1 win over Uzbekistan. Tomorrow's weather, a low and a cold front will generate heavy rain, strong winds and isolated thunderstorms over the Northern Territory, Queensland, New South Wales, Victoria and Tasmania. Cool southerly winds in the wake of the front will bring a few showers to southern parts of WA and South Australia. Showery onshore winds for eastern Queensland.
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9: Welcome to Tank FM's weather update for Kempsey and the Macleay Valley. Thursday's outlook is for a mostly sunny day. Light winds becoming northwesterly 15 to 20 kilometres per hour during the evening. Kempsey 23, Southwest Rocks 21 and Crescent Head 22 with Willawarren 23 degrees. Friday's forecast is partly cloudy. Slight chance of a shower in the south, most likely in the afternoon and evening. Near zero chance of rain elsewhere. Winds north to northwesterly 15 to 25 kilometres per hour becoming light during the evening. Kempsey 23, Southwest Rocks 22, Crescent Head and Willawarren 23 degrees. Saturday's outlook is partly cloudy. High chance of showers in the north, medium chance elsewhere. Winds northwesterly 15 to 20 kilometers per hour, becoming light later in the day. Kempsey 20, Southwest Rocks 19, Crescent Head and Willawarren 20 degrees. That's how the weather's shaping up across the Macleay. 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
3: Hello, I'm Peter Hislop. Vodafone says its network is back online after a crash earlier today left millions of customers with little or no phone service. The telecommunications giant says connectivity has since been restored. Vodafone has confirmed customers who could not access the network were able to use emergency 000 by connecting to other available mobile networks. The disruption was caused by a power issue at one of its network hubs. The federal opposition leader is calling on the federal government to reverse all proposed tax changes. The government has announced the turnover threshold for the 50% capital gains tax discount will be lifted from $2 million to $10 million. Anthony Albanese says the move is about backing small business, but Angus Taylor says it's not enough.
4: The inflation tax, the stealth tax, bracket creep that this government has imposed on hardworking Australians is further punishment for hard work. So go one step further. We'll support a bill that does that. We want to see this government get serious about getting this country back to where it needs to be.
3: The Federal Parliamentary Press Gallery Committee has criticised One Nation leader Pauline Hanson for her threats to ban journalists. The committee has issued the statement today after Ms Hanson warned if she were to be elected Prime Minister, she would pursue the removal of certain media. In Queensland, Russian hacking group The Gentlemen have claimed responsibility for a cyber attack on Mackay Sugar, Australia's second largest producer. The racecourse and Farley Mills have been shut down for 8 days. The company says it's working to verify information which may have been accessed. More than 1,600 business leaders will sleep outside tonight to bring attention to homelessness. The annual Vinnie's CEO Sleep Out is raising funds to support people experiencing homelessness across Australia. The initiative has helped many rough sleepers in recent years. Last year, just under $9.5 million was raised, supporting 30,000 people with accommodation, meals and long-term support. One of tonight's participants is CivMec CEO Pat Tallon, who has raised more than $124,000.
5: Lots of different organisations within the Vineyards that help people, Tom Fisher House and various areas that assist people to try and get off the streets, maybe get them into some temporary housing, help them to get a job. So it's about trying to help people to get back on their feet.
3: Overseas US President Donald Trump has signed a 14-point peace deal with Iran, with final details to be worked out. But he has warned he will bomb Tehran if details cannot be finalised by a 60-day deadline.
6: If they don't honour that, we'll probably go back to bombing them until they honour it, you know? It's amazing what bombs can do.
3: There are calls to scrap hydration breaks at the FIFA World Cup. Fans have been heard booing at matches, including at the England win against Croatia. While FIFA has organised the breaks to deal with summer heat, the fans argue the breaks also allow broadcasters to run more advertising. And finally, archaeologists say they may have discovered an earlier version of the prehistoric monument, Stonehenge. Wessex Archaeology has led an excavation at the site, around 5 kilometres from the megalithic structure. They say they've uncovered artefacts which suggest prehistoric gatherings. It's been dated to about 5,000 years old, predating the current World Heritage Site by 500 years. Turning to sport, Carlton defender Jacob Wietering has been ruled out of Saturday's AFL match against GWS due to a calf injury, while Tom Liberatore will make his long-awaited return for the Western Bulldogs against St Kilda on Sunday. The Dockers host Geelong to open round 15 tonight.
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1: Tank FM weather update for your workday and the coming days. Friday's forecast is partly cloudy. Slight chance of a shower in the south, most likely in the afternoon and evening. Near zero chance of rain elsewhere. Winds north to northwesterly 15 to 25 kilometres per hour, becoming light during the evening. Kempsey 24, Southwest Rocks 22, Crescent Head and Willawarren 23 degrees. Saturday's outlook is partly cloudy. High chance of showers in the north, medium chance elsewhere. Winds northwesterly 15 to 20 kilometres per hour, becoming light later in the day. Kempsey 20, Southwest Rocks 19, Crescent Head and Willawarren 20 degrees. Sunday's forecast is partly cloudy. patches of morning frost about higher ground. High chance of showers in the north, medium chance elsewhere. Light winds, Kempsey 20, Southwest Rocks 19, Crescent Head 20 and Willawarren 19 degrees. 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
1: Tank FM weather update for your workday in the coming days. Friday's forecast is partly cloudy. Slight chance of a shower in the south, most likely in the afternoon and evening. Near zero chance of rain elsewhere. Winds north to northwesterly 15 to 25 kilometres per hour, becoming light during the evening. Kempsey 24, Southwest Rocks 22, Crescent Head and Willawarren 23 degrees. Saturday's outlook is partly cloudy. High chance of showers in the north, medium chance elsewhere. Winds northwesterly 15 to 20 kilometres per hour, becoming light later in the day. Kempsey 20, Southwest Rocks 19, Crescent Head and Willawarren 20 degrees. Sunday's forecast is partly cloudy. Patches of morning frost about higher ground. High chance of showers in the north, medium chance elsewhere. Light winds. Kempsey 20, Southwest Rocks 19, Crescent Head 20 and Willawarren 19 degrees. 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
5: Hello, I'm Peter Hislop. The Prime Minister has welcomed the signing of a memorandum of understanding between the US and Iran. The agreement will see fighting cease on all fronts and the reopening of the Strait of Hormuz. But US President Donald Trump has warned he will bomb Tehran if a deal is not reached within 60 days. Anthony Albanese says it's good news for the global economy.
6: It is positive to providing, firstly, an immediate de-escalation that we are seeing, an opening of the Strait of Hormuz. That might take some time, though. That is important.
5: Advocates say the closure of courthouses in regional Western Australia will reduce access to services. Daniel Burton from NADA reports.
7: The closure of more than 20 regional courthouses across WA will not just affect people facing charges, but those looking to get basic government services like licence renewals and birth certificates. NADA Media spoke to Naluma and Yenjabandi Foundation's training and employment manager, Amy.
8: I think that's going to affect us in general every single day. I'm not going to lie. We use the courthouse for birth certificates, ID. Like, it's hard enough actually just getting into the courthouse from Roebourne. We need them.
7: She said the decision was disgusting for those due to face court and also worried how people who had to fly to Boorloo, Perth to face court would get back home.
5: The federal government has introduced new tax concessions for small and start-up businesses following backlash from budget changes to the capital gains tax discount. Start-up founders, early-stage investors and employees granted shares as part of remuneration could be included in an inflation discount, with further details to be worked out subject to consultation. An 800-megawatt data centre in South Australia's mid-north could be one of the largest in the Asia-Pacific. The locality of Bundi, northwest of Adelaide, is set for a $10 billion data centre adjacent to a new substation. Local landowners say they're concerned the development could take water out of the Murray-Darling Basin and could affect allocations for farms. The data centre is still subject to approvals. Research released today shows a clear gender gap in Australia's housing system. Scarlett Coppola has the story.
9: Younger women with children have overtaken women over 55 as the fastest growing group of people experiencing homelessness. The report from Australians Investing in Women and Per Capita calls for a net increase of at least 170,000 social homes by 2030, restoring social housing to 5% of Australia's housing stock. CEO Julie Riley says Australia's housing crisis gets attention, but the gender dimension is too often ignored.
5: Mining magnate Gina Rinehart says Queensland should offer some of its land to Elon Musk. During a speech at the National Bush Summit in Townsville, Mrs. Rinehart said Queensland could attract microchip, defence manufacturing and satellite industries. And radio host Jackie O. Henderson will continue to pursue an $82 million claim against her former employer, ARN. Her 25-year partnership with Carl Sanderlands came to an end following a bitter on-air argument. Sanderlands yesterday made a $12 million settlement after seeking $85 million. Henderson claims she was wrongfully terminated, a claim disputed by the media company. And in sport, the under-19s men's State of Origin game kicks off this hour with the Blues looking to win back the series. Top league players have given their encouragements ahead of the game.
10: Big stepping stone into their careers in the future, and make sure you get behind them.
11: Yeah, I guess you just get a little bit of a taste of what it's like wearing the blue jersey and what it's like playing with the best of the best and what it's like playing at a level above the club level.
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3: How high's the water, mama? 2 feet high and rising. How high's the water, papa? She said it's 2 feet high and rising. But we can make it to the road in a homemade boat, 'cause that's the only thing we got left that'll float. It's already over.

rise. How high's the water, Papa? She said it's 3 feet high and rising. Well, the hives are gone, I lost my bees. Chickens are sleeping in the willow trees. Cows in water up past her knees. 3 feet high and rising. How high's the water, Mama? 4 feet high and rising. How high's the water, Papa? She said it's 4 feet high and rising. Hey, come look through the window pane. The bus is coming, gonna take us to the train. Looks like we'll be blessed with a little more rain. 4 feet high and rising. How high's the water, Mama?

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4: BBC News with Moira Alderson. The United States and Iran have signed the Memo of Understanding intended to lead to an end to their war, with the two countries and their respective allies saying military operations will immediately end on all fronts, including in Lebanon. Both countries' presidents signed the document remotely. From Washington, here's Thomas Morgan.
5: Donald Trump has been his usual bullish self in touting this deal, under which Iran reaffirms that it will not seek nuclear weapons. The deal also includes a $300 billion reconstruction fund for Iran and the lifting of all American sanctions. And while the Strait of Hormuz will be reopened, Iran's chief negotiator told state television last night that his country would charge shipping companies for using the waterway in future. The deal's been heavily criticized in the US, including by members of Mr. Trump's Republican Party. Senator Bill Cassidy called it the worst foreign policy blunder in decades.
4: Ukraine has struck an oil refinery in Moscow, setting it ablaze. The capital's four airports have been temporarily closed. President Zelensky called the strikes on Moscow and elsewhere a completely fair response to Russian attacks on Ukrainian cities and communities. Here's our Russia editor, Steve Rosenberg.
6: Muscovites woke up this morning to the news that their city was under attack. Again, it's not the first time that Ukrainian drones have targeted the Moscow region, but the scale of this particular attack does appear to be quite large. The Moscow mayor, Sergei Sobyanin, has said that sort of more than 190 drones were shot down by Russian air defenses en route to Moscow. And the Moscow mayor has said that the Moscow oil refinery has been struck. This will be the second time in 3 days.
4: The US Defense Secretary Pete Hegseth has told a meeting of his NATO counterparts European members must take primary responsibility for the defense of the continent. He said the US would be reviewing its NATO commitments in this light and that its contributions would be contingent on other allies meeting their own commitments.
7: Make no mistake about it, this will be a real review. It will be designed to ensure that NATO is moving fast and irreversibly toward Europe leading, stepping up to take primary responsibility for the defense of Europe, stepping up to ensure our forces are postured for America's global needs.
4: Mr. Hegseth stressed that allies also had to ensure that America's military demands were accounted for as regards bases and overflight rights. There have been gunfire and explosions at Niger's main airport in the capital, Niamey. Witnesses say the area has been locked down by security forces. The shooting started at dawn and continued for several hours. Reports say the attackers have been repelled. Residents believe insurgents were trying to take over the airport. World News from the BBC. Cuba's communist government has approved reforms aimed at opening up more sectors of the economy to private investment as it deals with an acute economic crisis. State television and the Central Committee had agreed proposals to attract more capital from Cubans abroad and to reduce the size of the state. Japan's defense minister has told the BBC that strengthening the country's military capabilities is critical to prevent war in the region. The minister said the country needed to adapt in order to maintain peace. A British charity has launched a campaign to highlight the fact that incidents of domestic abuse increase during major football tournaments, including the World Cup. To raise awareness, Women's Aid unveiled The Other Kickoff to coincide with the timing of the match between England and Croatia. Research has found cases rise by nearly 40% in England when the national team lose and by 26% when they win. The pattern of increased domestic abuse is global. A shark in Papua New Guinea that can walk with most of its body out of the water has been identified as a new species. Locals have long been aware of the shark, which uses its pectoral fins like legs to move across reef flats at low tide. DNA tests have confirmed that it's distinct from the other known 9 species of walking shark. It's been named after Christine Dudgeon from the University of the Sunshine Coast in Queensland in Australia, who discovered it.
8: They're little sharks, less than a metre long, and they tend to be in quite shallow water. And so during low tide periods, they can move around in it on their pectoral and pelvic fins. So they use them like little legs, basically. And occasionally they'll also come out of the water and go across little dry bits to get into other reef pools. But they don't really spend time outside of the water as such.
4: That's the latest world news from the BBC.
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10: Tank FM weather update for your workday and the coming days. Friday's forecast is partly cloudy. Slight chance of a shower in the south, most likely in the afternoon and evening. Near zero chance of rain elsewhere. Winds north to northwesterly 15 to 25 kilometers per hour, becoming light during the evening. Kempsey 24, Southwest Rocks 22, Crescent Head and Willawarren 23 degrees. Saturday's outlook is partly cloudy. High chance of showers in the north, medium chance elsewhere. Winds northwesterly 15 to 20 kilometers per hour, becoming light later in the day. Kempsey 20, Southwest Rocks 19, Crescent Head and Willawarren 20 degrees. Sunday's forecast is partly cloudy. Patches of morning frost about higher ground. High chance of showers in the north, medium chance elsewhere. Light winds. Kempsey 20, Southwest Rocks 19, Crescent Head 20 and Willawarren 19 degrees. In community news, for less than the price of a coffee each day, you can be the hero an animal desperately needs. Every animal deserves a chance at a better life, but far too many suffer from abuse and neglect. 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

45 RPM, the hits from the 60s, 70s and 80s. That's the vibe disco, mullets and some very questionable fashion. Hello, I'm Wes Jang.

The Bellbrook Hotel, bringing you this session of Tank FM's streaming service. 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

0: before TikTok called them vintage. And just like your requests, I guess they're vintage too, eh? Let us know what you'd like to hear on 1-800-045-RPM. That's 1-800-045-776. Now, a few minutes ago, Joanne called in for a solo hit from a former member of the Monkees. What did you want?
1: The song I want is Joanne.
0: Michael Nesmith. What's your connection with that?
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0: 45 RPM, where oldie is a compliment, not a category. Michael Nesmith and the First National Band with Joanne. His biggest solo hit here, reaching number 3. Rio made it to number 4, and Silver Moon to 11. And of course, he wrote Different Drum, the Stone Pony song featuring Linda Ronstadt that we heard earlier. Now this hour, Ward has a fun quiz about an Australian band associated with pseudonyms, and one of its members took his stage name from a Sydney landmark. And Newman looks back at a year of explosive cultural change, the debut of Countdown, and Bon Scott stepping up as AC/DC's frontman at Brighton-on-the-Sands. What year was that? You'll find out when we play one of the biggest tunes from that year next on The History of Pop on 45 RPM.
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3: The original William Shakespeare was best known for his plays, but the Australian pop singer William Shakespeare is best known for the airplays of his two 1974 hits, Can't Stop Myself From Loving You and My Little Angel, both penned by ex-Easy Beats Harry Vander and George Young. In the meantime, ex-Easy Beat lead vocalist Stevie Wright returned to the charts with Evie Parts 1, 2 and 3, an 11-minute song also composed by his ex-bandmates Harry and George. It was the year's biggest-selling local single. In November 1974, ABC TV took a chance on a new Top 40 music show under the guidance of Ian Molly Meldrum. Countdown became an Australian institution. About the same time as its debut, Skyhooks was at number one with their first album, Living in the 70s, and also having success with the single of the same title. The band was actually the first group to appear on the first colour edition of the show in 1975, when Countdown moved to its regular Sunday night spot. One of the year's biggest selling singles came from English singer Alban Stardust. He began his career as a rock and roller called Shane Fenton. He was actually born Bernard Dury, but as Alban Stardust, he found fame in 1974 with My Cuckoo.
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0: 45 RPM, the show that makes nostalgia sound cool. George Harrison, What Is Life? One of three number ones he scored. My Sweet Lord and Got My Mind Set on You with the others. And yes, Olivia Newton-John also had a hit with What Is Life. Coming up, we look at the biggest 45s on this day, 50, 60 and 70 years ago. Next, Wood returns with a fun quiz, focusing on an Aussie band that covered Elvis, Roy Orbison and Chuck Berry. The quiz, next on 45 RPM.
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3: Alrighty, time to limber up the laughing muscles because this week we're saluting one of Australia's great purveyors of pop, puns and perfectly unhinged party anthems. I'm talking about Mental as Anything, a band with more wit than a pub trivia team and more hooks than a tackle box. Well, the same rules as always applies. No prizes, no pressure, just breaking rights and the warm glow of musical smugness. Today's quiz comes courtesy of Dave in Noosa, who reckons Aussies should enjoy life, live it up, and probably turn the radio up as well. Fair call, Dave. Let's see how we go. Question 1. Which of the following songs was not recorded by Mental as Anything? Rock and roll music, I Fought the Law, Working for the Man, and Just Like Romeo and Juliet, which is the odd one out. Question 2. Mental as Anything has two surprisingly strong connections to Elvis Presley. Name them both. And question 3. The Mental song Live It Up went from an Aussie classic to a global hit after appearing in a movie. What was the movie? What was happening in the scene? And for bonus breaking rights, what was the song's peak position on the Australian charts? Meanwhile, I'm going to grab a breather while the maestro spins you some thinking music. The answers. Question 1. Which of the following songs was not recorded by Mental as Anything? Rock and roll music, I Fought the Law, Working for the Man, and Just Like Romeo and Juliet. Which is the odd one out? The answer, the Mentals recorded all those songs except I Fought the Law. So yes, the Law won that one. Question 2. Mental as Anything has two surprisingly strong connections to Elvis Presley. Name them both. The answer? According to the late, great Greedy Smith, Mental as Anything made their live debut on August the 17th of 1977, the very day news of Elvis Presley's death reached Australia. And 10 years later, in 1987, the band paid tribute by releasing their own version of Elvis's classic ballad, Love Me Tender. And question 3. The Mental song Live It Up went from an Aussie classic to a global hit after appearing in a movie. What was the movie? What was happening in the scene? And for bonus bragging rights, what was the song's peak position on the Australian charts? The answer? Live It Up exploded internationally after appearing in the movie Crocodile Dundee, soundtracking an exuberant 1980s party scene set in New York City. The song climbed all the way to number 2 on the Australian charts. Now here's the kicker. Despite all those hits, Mental as Anything never actually had a number 1 single. Amazing. Once again, the chart positions don't necessarily measure legendary status.

So how did you go? One correct answer, that's fundamental. Two, good on you, you're officially a creature of leisure. And all three, that's monumental as anything. If you'd like to send in questions for a future edition of 45 RPM, email us at requests@45rpmradio.com. Thanks for playing along. I'm Ward Lake, and this has been 45 RPM, where the records spin, the memories return, and every song has a story. 45 RPM.

8:45 a.m. Tunes you can sing along to all day, including that one from Huey Lewis and the News. A number one hit featured in Back to the Future as Marty McFly skateboards to school. And, of course, it pops up in the sequels as well. And all I ever wanted... Now let's check out the biggest tunes of the week in Australia on this day in years gone by. 50 years ago, ABBA dominated the charts with the biggest hit of the year. 14 weeks at number one and a launch pad into global pop history. Can you hear the drums, Fernando? I remember long ago another starry night like this. 60 years ago, Bobby and Laurie hit the top for 5 weeks with Hitchhiker, after early singles were credited to Laurie Allen and Bobby Bryant.

And 70 years ago, a song from Kurt Weill and Bertolt Brecht's Whitney Opera became a standard for Louis Armstrong. He recorded both a vocal and an instrumental version of the song, which were spliced together for this Coronet 45.

0: 4:45 RPM with What a Wonderful World. It hit twice in Australia. Number 4 in Adelaide and 8 in Melbourne in 1968, but nowhere else. Then 20 years later, thanks to the movie Good Morning Vietnam, it shot to number 1 in every state. Next hour, members of Goanna and Red Gum record a song that helped spark a national political movement. And in Aussie Legends, Renee introduces one of the country's most adept songwriters. Aussie Legends and Lost 45s, coming up on 45 RPM.
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3: Tank FM weather update for your workday and the coming days. Friday's forecast is partly cloudy. Slight chance of a shower in the south, most likely in the afternoon and evening. Near zero chance of rain elsewhere. Winds north to northwesterly 15 to 25 kilometres per hour, becoming light during the evening. Kempsey 24, Southwest Rocks 22, Crescent Head and Willawarren 23 degrees. Saturday's outlook is partly cloudy. High chance of showers in the north, medium chance elsewhere. Winds northwesterly 15 to 20 kilometres per hour, becoming light later in the day. Kempsey 20, Southwest Rocks 19, Crescent Head and Willawarren 20 degrees. Sunday's forecast is partly cloudy. Patches of morning frost about higher ground. High chance of showers in the north, medium chance elsewhere. Light winds. Kempsey 20, Southwest Rocks 19, Crescent Head 20 and Willawarren 19 degrees. 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

0: 45 RPM, the only show that makes nostalgia sound a little rebellious. T-Rex, Children of the Revolution. It peaked at 11 on the Go Set chart, which you can browse online at gosetcharts.com. But back to the music. What would you like to hear this week? Let us know on 1-800-045-RPM. That's 1-800-045-776. Andy's called in. What's the song you're after?
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0: 45 RPM, reliving the crackle and pop of vinyl's golden era. Charlie Rich, the most beautiful girl. And the male backing vocals? Well, they were the Jordanaires, Elvis Presley's regular backing group. Now, if you've just joined us, welcome to 45 RPM. This hour in Lost 45s, The Power of a Song. Members of Goanna and Redgum record a track that helped spark a national political party. And next in Aussie Legends, the late Renee Geyer introduces one of Australia's most adept songwriters. That's next on 45 RPM.
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3: Richard Clapton is one of Australia's greatest songwriters, writing and recording numerous songs that have become a large part of Australian soundscape. Tunes like Girls on the Avenue, Deep Water and Capricorn Dancer have cut to the very fabric of our society, portraying our way of life. One of the most creative periods of his life was the mid-70s. It was a period of incredible activity for him, as he just scored the commercial breakthrough he was looking for with Girls on the Avenue. Richard Clapton.
4: Well, a lot of people place their own interpretation on that as being a song about ladies who walk the streets, but it's not really anything to do with that at all. It's just a very straightforward, simple song about girls on the avenue, that is, normal, everyday girls on the avenue type of thing. It's very simple subject matter and a very simple song, I feel.

0: 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Men at Work, Dr. Heckle and Mr. Jive, one of their most loved songs. Coming up, an earworm with a hypnotic sitar-like drone, a repetitive guitar riff, and a phrase your brain naturally wants to finish. Next, a song that may not have had the staying power of Goanna's Solid Rock, but according to the National Museum of Australia, helped transform local conservationists into national political leaders. Lost 45s with Cam coming up on 45 RPM.
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3: In the early 1980s, Australian music became a frontline for politics. One of the most powerful examples was Let the Franklin Flow, recorded in 1983 by Gordon Franklin and the Wilderness Ensemble, a band assembled from members of Goanna and Redgum. The song was written to support the campaign against the proposed damming of Tasmania's Franklin River. At the time, the Franklin Dam controversy was one of the biggest environmental battles in Australian history. Protesters argued that the river was a national treasure, and music became a rallying cry. Let the Franklin Flow was performed at rallies and released as a single, with the proceeds going to the Tasmanian Wilderness Society. Remarkably, it climbed into the national top 40, proving that an Australian protest song could break into mainstream charts. The chorus, "Let the Franklin Flow, Let the Wilderness Be," was sung by thousands at demonstrations, turning a political fight into a cultural moment. The campaign ultimately succeeded. The High Court ruled against the dam in 1983, preserving the Franklin River. And this song stands as a reminder of how music can galvanise public opinion and help shape history. It's rarely heard today, which makes it ideal for a Lost 45, but it remains one of Australia's most important political songs. This is Gordon Franklin and the Wilderness Ensemble with Let the Franklin Flow. I'm Cam for 45 RPM.

45 RPM, where, like a fine wine, songs really do get better with age. The Master's Apprentices, Living in a Child's Dream. It went to number 9 on Go Set. Thanks to Cam for his Lost 45s, Renee for Aussie Legends, Newman for the History of Pop, Ward for the Music Quiz, and to Joanne and Andy for your requests. 45 RPM emanates from the Pulse in Geelong and is heard nationally across the Community Radio Network. To take us out, this week's earworm. It's from an American group that's toured Australia multiple times. It's a song featuring a hypnotic drone, pulsating harmonica, a repetitive guitar riff, and a hook that your brain insists on finishing. It's the Blues Boogie classic, their first charting single, and still one of their best-known tracks. This is Canned Heat on the road again. I'm Wes J on behalf of the team. Thanks for sharing part of your day with us on 45 RPM.

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4: BBC News with Moira Alderson. Marine tracking platforms say at least four tankers have sailed through the Strait of Hormuz after Iran and the United States signed a memorandum of understanding on ending their war. The first to pass into the Gulf of Oman was a French-flagged vessel carrying liquefied natural gas. Our Middle East correspondent John Donison reports.
5: Reaching this limited agreement was torturous enough. Now the more complex negotiations need to take place, and initially at least, there's only 60 days to do it. Top of the list are Iran's nuclear ambitions and its stockpile of enriched uranium. But there's also its ballistic missile program and its support for proxy groups in the region. Critics of the deal say too many concessions have already been given to Iran. They point to the waiving of oil and fuel export sanctions and the intention to create a $300 billion reconstruction fund.
4: Oil prices have fallen 3% after the signing of the deal, but it's come in for criticism in the United States. The former Secretary of State, Antony Blinken, pointed out that the Strait of Hormuz was already open before the war started. Iran's President Masoud Pezeshkian has meanwhile hailed the accord as historic. Work to implement it begins on Friday in the Swiss mountain resort of Birkenstock. The US Defense Secretary Pete Hegseth has told a meeting of his NATO counterparts that European members must move fast to take primary responsibility for the defense of the continent. He said the US would be reviewing its NATO commitments in this light.
6: We're doubling down on our effort to make NATO what it always was supposed to be, a balanced alliance with Europe in the lead for its own defense, NATO 3.0. And to make that a reality, I'm announcing today a six-month Department of War review that will examine America's force posture and basing in Europe.
4: President Zelensky has described the latest Ukrainian attack on a Moscow oil refinery and other targets as a completely fair response to the Russian attacks on Ukraine. He stressed the importance of Russians beginning to feel that there was one man, President Putin, waging the war, while ordinary people paid the price. Ukraine's bombardment was one of the biggest attacks on the Moscow region of the war. There's been gunfire and some explosions at Niger's main airport in the capital, Niamey. Reports say the attackers have been repelled. Our Africa correspondent, Simi Jolisho, has this report.
7: Witnesses say gunfire began around 6 a.m. local time and continued for nearly 2 hours. The airport has been the target of an attack before. In January, suspected jihadists claimed responsibility for an assault there. Niger has been under military rule for nearly 3 years, with the junta grappling with persistent jihadist violence across the country.
4: BBC News. The Church of England has issued a formal apology to birth mothers and children affected by historical forced adoptions, saying it's profoundly sorry for its role. Between 1949 and 1976, the Church helped run mother and baby homes where unmarried pregnant women were often pressured into giving up their children for adoption. The Archbishop of Canterbury, Dame Sarah Mullally, said victims experience pain, trauma and stigma when they should have received care and compassion. The United Arab Emirates has become the first Arab country to set a minimum age for social media use, approving new rules that ban children under 15 from creating or using personal social media accounts. Here's Camilla Mills.
8: The new regulations will require platforms to introduce reliable age verification systems and prevent companies from using children's online activity for advertising or commercial purposes. Young people aged 15 and 16 will only be allowed regulated access with parental controls, content restrictions and limits on usage. Social media companies have up to a year to implement the changes. The move reflects growing international concern about children's online safety.
4: A court in the Netherlands has ruled that a man accused of being one of Scotland's most notorious crime bosses can be extradited to Spain. 46-year-old Stephen Lyons is wanted by Madrid on charges related to drug trafficking, money laundering and violent crime. Spanish police say he headed a criminal network spanning Europe, the Middle East and Asia. Government employees in Afghanistan have told the BBC they're no longer allowed to bring smartphones into work, after a decree took effect banning their use for government and military workers. Some say they've also been instructed not to use the phones at home. Some observers believe the Taliban are concerned about the leak of sensitive documents. That's the latest BBC News.
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10: Tank FM weather update for your workday and the coming days. Friday's forecast is partly cloudy. Slight chance of a shower in the south, most likely in the afternoon and evening. Near zero chance of rain elsewhere. Winds north to northwesterly 15 to 25 kilometers per hour, becoming light during the evening. Kempsey 24, Southwest Rocks 22, Crescent Head and Willawarren 23 degrees. Saturday's outlook is partly cloudy. High chance of showers in the north, medium chance elsewhere. Winds northwesterly 15 to 20 kilometers per hour, becoming light later in the day. Kempsey 20, Southwest Rocks 19, Crescent Head and Willawarren 20 degrees. Sunday's forecast is partly cloudy. Patches of morning frost about higher ground. High chance of showers in the north, medium chance elsewhere. Light winds. Kempsey 20, Southwest Rocks 19, Crescent Head 20 and Willawarren 19 degrees. 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

Welcome to Chimes. I'm Paul Gough, bringing you the best in jangling guitars from right across the ages. I've got to get back and start playing you some older stuff because, well, while I love playing new music and you love hearing new music, it's good to dig in a bit. Oh, there is something from the 80s today, so I guess that's old. It doesn't feel too old to me. I guess I'm thinking even further back, but I've got some incredible works. We're going to hear the likes of The Real Numbers, who are a Midwest US jangly pop group that bring to mind all my favourite sounds from the Sarah imprint. We'll hear from Valley Queen, an LA, I guess, more jangle rock group. I'm not really into genre names, like attaching them, because, you know, bands like to bob and weave. I will have a segment of great power pop featuring new artists like the TSG, but we'll go to one of the legends in Nick Pionti. We'll hear a beautiful album that came out at the start of the year from Tessa Rose Jackson, the latest from Leah Senior. But let's kick off with an absolutely wonderful group out of the UK. And their sound, it's interesting because people are nominating groups like XTC and Nick Lowe in what you're going to listen to. To me, this just has the classic UK jangly pop of the mid-80s, particularly a group called the Chesterfields. And I'm going to play you one of their songs as a way of comparison. Not that they're ripping them off or anything, but just they're birds of a feather and they certainly belong together. But this group, Bramwell, that we're going to start with, have this excellent new 7-inch. I haven't been able to stop listening to the A side of it called Standing on Stones. And it's come out on a little label called Gob Nation. I'm going to play you something else from that, which I think is more reminiscent of what, when I hear the word Gob Nation, what I imagine. But this single, boy, is it a ripper. You can get it on Bandcamp too if it's too costly to get the vinyl. So, kicking off with Bramwell, this is Standing.

The Bellbrook Hotel, bringing you this session of Tank FM's streaming service. The historic country pub on Main Street, Bellbrook, overlooking the beautiful McClay River. Drop in for hearty meals and warm country hospitality. Phone 6567-2071.

such a great song. And when I was really getting into some of the more left field jangly pop, after, of course, you had the Smiths coming through in the 83-84 window, suddenly there was a burst of incredible bands that were coming out on the Subway label, on Creation, of course. And that group, the Chesterfields, started out on Subway, still creating music, which I've always been totally blown away with, all these little bands that I thought probably had a smaller lifespan. A lot of them actually did go quiet, like The Loft, but re-emerged. In fact, The Loft released a lot of great EPs, but it's only in recent years they've released two albums, not just one, and sounding better than ever. But the Chesterfields, and one of my

favourite songs of theirs. Shame About the Rain, that would be one of my favourite. If I had to put together a compilation for Chimes, that would be on it. And Bramwell's track, I tell you what, that's ringing out loud and clear as well. It's just beautiful, sunshiny pop from a group who, from the first listen to that, had, as I said, on high repeat. Bramwell and the track Standing on Stones. I hope you'll agree, if you're a lover of the jangle that we play on this program, I think that will become a new favourite for you for 2026. This is Chimes, heard first on the Mighty 2SER, right around the country, thanks to the Community Radio Network. This is a wonderful, dreamy album that was released at the start of the year from a Dutch-British artist. Her name's Tessa Rose Jackson. And as you listen to her music, you hear little touches of REM, certainly touches of the wonderful folk artist Bert Jansch, and a lot of more recent great female pop as well. The album's called The Lighthouse, and it's one of those sort of psych folk albums that I don't think's been given enough airplay. I think it's absolutely gorgeous. And, you know, can sit beautifully beside your Aldous Hardings or groups that come out of Bristol, like This Is The Kit or any of the great composers from that city. But Tessa Rose Jackson has, I think, released such a great album, and it's really nice to be able to share it with you. And I've chosen it because I was listening to the latest from Leah Senior. Her new album will be out shortly and it's going to be brilliant. But this sort of harks back to some of her earlier work, and the album has a mixture of band and this more just gentle, simple, gorgeous folk music from her in her most recent single. So we'll start off with Tessa Rose Jackson. This track is Dawn.

It's hard to believe that the excellent Leah Senior has released five albums. She's about to release her fifth album called Point Road Night. And that will be out on June 19th, so not too far away. And the track 2 Weeks, which is the last single that sort of, you know, these days there's 2 to 3 singles that herald an album before it comes out. Mother Song that came out first was more in her band offering, but that, a gorgeous track that was written at an old beach house. And she's delving, as I said, back to her earlier roots and touching on the kind of Nick Drake territory. And it's a beautiful track, 2 Weeks, from Leah Senior, an artist who's, I think every release, I've been more and more enamoured with what she does. And that's saying a lot because I already love the previous works so much. The album before also has a strong connection to a place. It was written in a family home in France, apparently next to a spooky graveyard. And it's an album that is joyful about life but also touches on death. It's the music of Tessa Rose Jackson, and she invited her band to travel with her to French Basque country to record it over a 2-week period. And that track, Dawn, is, as I said, absolutely gorgeous, and it's a privilege to be able to share with you brilliant music like that on Chimes. And that's what I love about this show. I can give you music that is gentle, or I can absolutely rip it up like I'm going to in just a second. Meant to say too, Leah Senior will be touring Point Road Night right around, looks like mostly the East Coast. So for those listeners that are sort of more inland, Adelaide, Perth, doesn't look like she's going to be getting to your neck of the woods, unfortunately. She kicks off in Minion in Victoria and will close at the Gang Gang Cafe in Canberra, August 9, but will be playing at Petersham Bowling Club in Sydney for SER listeners, July 4th, and then at the Thurl Railway Hall in Thurl on the 5th of July, and then all the other dates, you can just head to Leah's website. But I wanted to get, you know, rough and ready with you, but more in a power pop way. This is a group that mix power pop and edgier music. You could use the word punk. I think when I look at the Gob Nation website or their Bandcamp site, that was what I kind of felt when I was about to listen to Bramwell that I was going to hear. And so this is what I was expecting Bramwell to sound like, who we started the show with. The group's called the TSG, and I don't know what that stands for. Well, actually, I do know what it stands for. Isn't it funny? I was sitting there thinking, what does it stand for? And then I looked at the name of the vocalist, Taylor Stewart. And yes, that's right. It's the Taylor Stewart Group. Also, the drummer for the Tubs. This is somewhat of a super group because it features Max from the Tubs on guitars. Bass play comes from the Nits. The other guitarist is from a group called Bloody Death. So they're being touted in the UK as a super group. Perhaps they're not quite as well known here. But their EP has dropped. It's a punchy, fantastic record. It's called Skydiver, and this is the title track from it. I'm going to play you 3 excellent power pop tunes, but let's start off with the TSG.

I spoke earlier about the Chesterfields being one of the jangly 80s groups that I really love that sort of had a comeback in recent years. Well, that's another group, but from a different era. Back in the 90s, Greenbury Woods were a group that were getting a lot of attention on the alt college rock scene. And this is their comeback. Matt and Brant Hoosman revived their group last year, and now they've come back with an album. It's called It's All Good Sugar. And that opening track from it, Summer Song, absolutely nails it. Immediately I'm back in the 90s listening to that track from the Greenbury Woods. I hope you enjoyed it as well. In the middle we heard from one of the, I think, legendary players of the power pop genre. He started out in 75, so he was around at a time when there were great groups like the Raspberries, the early starter Cheap Trick, and I'm sure that had a big influence on what he does. He does everything from classic 60s style soundings through to a love of groups like Jellyfish. Nick Pionti is, I think, a true blue, jangly power pop legend, and that song from him, from his album, 13 in My Head, it's the title track, and the opening track on that release is an absolute corker. And I have played him on the show before, but not for a long time. So if you don't know who Nick Pionti is, go and check him out, particularly if you love that kind of sound. Really classic power pop, in my opinion. 13 in My Head, and or 13, sorry. We heard the TSG and the track Sky Diver. On Chimes, heard first on the Mighty 2SCR, right around the country, thanks to the Community Radio Network. You can probably hear, I've had this urge to clear my throat every 5 seconds. I apologise for that. I'm not going to, unless I turn my microphone off like I just did, or very briefly. This next group is a group, one of those groups that I say this a lot, always loved. They had a song called Supergiant, and I flogged it to death, but I kind of lost track of them over time. They're a group called Valley Queen out of LA. This was, I think, the follow-up album to the one that had that on it. And again, they just have a brilliant way of playing, and their sound is, I think, a classic rock sound with guitars that, jangle from time to time. But I guess they've been lost in a sea of a lot of bands that have a similar vibe, but that doesn't mean you shouldn't hear them because I really love their entire output. You can find their releases on their Bandcamp site. They're called Valley Queen, and this is a great song. This is called Fairy Wing.

group that always surprise and create great songs. Horse Jumper of Love also have an excellent name. A trio that celebrated the anniversary of one of their releases, Disaster Trick, with last year issuing Disaster Trick Deluxe Edition. And what that meant is it came out with bonus B-sides, demos, alternative versions, etc. Well, that was one of the unheard B-sides from the sessions that saw that album come to life. The track Anger is an Arch. I think all their B-sides, all the little bits and pieces I've collected over time of Horse Jumper of Love have certainly kept me happy, and I hope you enjoyed that as well, Anger is an Arch. We played before that Valley Queen and the track Fairy Wing. That was from 2023. This is a little show called Chimes that loves to celebrate great guitar pop. I often have talked about how much I love to swoon over the releases that come out on the Slumberland imprint. I'm yet to find one that disappoints. And this next one is a ripper. It's a great new track I'm going to share with you from Real Numbers. And they're from the Midwest and have a beautiful balance, the yin and yang of the bittersweet and the noisier, grittier, darker vibes that can come through in lyrically some of their songs. But from a musical perspective, this is gorgeous, jangly, melancholy along the lines of the group Brighter on the Sarah imprint. It's a song that's going to appear on their brand new album, Was It Always This Way? And their sound celebrating more late 80s than the 90s. Again, you can hear the group St. Christopher as a part of the Sarah imprint. I hear mostly groups from that particular label coming through, and it's a beauty, an absolute beauty. Brand new. Enjoy it. From Real Numbers, this is Never, Never Again.

fantastic little EP that I stumbled on last week. Another example of great music out of Oakland, California. And it's a duo by the name of Robin Ellen. I had to scratch the surface a little to find out a bit more. It's Rob Miller of the group Blues Lawyer, who we've played a couple of times on the program, and Ellen Matthews. And this is one of those releases that's out of the Cathartic Life Change. And from that comes seven tracks that is their EP debut. It's called In On It. And the track I shared with you, So Many Californias, and it's a really great collection of songs that I think you'll enjoy. That one, quite a gentler track. Some of the other tracks ramp it up when it comes to the 90s energy, but one I think you'll enjoy. You'll find it on their Bandcamp site, Robin Ellen, and So Many Californias, and The Real Numbers, Never Never Again, and that's beauty. That's up there with Bramwell as being some of my favourite pop for this year so far. And it's halfway through the year. Where's the time go? You've been listening to Chimes. I'm going to play this track. It probably won't quite get us the whole way home, but boy, is it a nice way to start to wind up things with. It's a group called the Hobnobs, and it features Ari Van Vliet of Loosburg, who I love his deadpan intonation. Well, he's teamed up with Yael Decker of the Clittons, and an absolutely gorgeous collection of songs that are coming out as their debut as the Hobnobs. The album's called Helmets Off, and I think a second single's just dropped, but this is the first one, or is it the most recent one? I forget. Anyway, it's regardless of what order it came out in, this is a beauty. This is called Dictionary.

I hope you've enjoyed this edition of Chimes. I'm Paul Gough. I'll be back next week with more fantastic pop music. Stay safe. Stay listening to your local station. Thanks to the Community Radio Network for sending this right around the country. I look forward to joining you next week.

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1: Tank FM weather update for your workday and the coming days. Friday's forecast is partly cloudy. Slight chance of a shower in the south, most likely in the afternoon and evening. Near zero chance of rain elsewhere. Winds north to northwesterly 15 to 25 kilometres per hour, becoming light during the evening. Kempsey 24, Southwest Rocks 22, Crescent Head and Willawarren 23 degrees. Saturday's outlook is partly cloudy. High chance of showers in the north, medium chance elsewhere. Winds northwesterly 15 to 20 kilometres per hour, becoming light later in the day. Kempsey 20, Southwest Rocks 19, Crescent Head and Willawarren 20 degrees. Sunday's forecast is partly cloudy. Patches of morning frost about higher ground. High chance of showers in the north, medium chance elsewhere. Light winds. Kempsey 20, Southwest Rocks 19, Crescent Head 20 and Willawarren 19 degrees. 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
3: Hey there, I'm Jacob from the First Nations team at the ACCC. Have you been playing Ding Ding games? Did you know these online casino games could be a scam and are illegal in Australia? They're just trying to steal your money. You're not going to get in trouble, but it's important we keep our community safe. If you think you've been scammed, call your bank and report it to the Scam Watch First Nations info line on 1300 303 143. That's 1300 303 143. Authorised by the Australian Government, Canberra.
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3: BBC News with Moira Alderson. Marine tracking platforms say at least four tankers have sailed through the Strait of Hormuz after Iran and the United States signed a memorandum of understanding on ending their war. Under the memo, Tehran is opening the strait and Washington is lifting its blockade of Iranian ports. The agreement also says Iran will dilute its enriched uranium stockpile under UN supervision. Here's our chief international correspondent, Lise Doucette.
4: When it comes to nuclear enrichment, the only real detail in this first framework is something they call blending down the 440 kilograms of uranium enriched to 60%, dangerously close to weapons grade. There is no mention of President Trump's repeated demand that Iran should ship all of its highly enriched uranium to the United States. And finally, I would point to the Strait of Hormuz. It will remain toll-free for 60 days, but then there will be a regional dialogue. And really for Iran, that's code for that Iran is going to, it's already working with Oman to impose some kind of fees.
3: Oil prices have fallen 3% after the signing of that US-Iran deal. Our international business correspondent Theo Leggett looks at the economic prospects.
5: Before the conflict, we were looking at prices of around $70 per barrel for Brent crude. Now they're at about $77. During the conflict, it peaked a couple of times at $118 a barrel. But it's not just about crude oil. Refined products, diesel, aviation fuel, liquefied natural gas. Qatar is one of the world's biggest producers of liquefied natural gas. It accounts for about a fifth of the world's supply. This stuff is going to take much, much longer. Because remember, it's not just about reopening the Strait of Hormuz, but it's also about getting the ships that have been blocked in there for months out and then getting empty vessels in so that they can pick up new cargoes.
3: Violence is continuing in Lebanon despite the US-Iran memorandum, saying hostilities must end on all fronts. Lebanese state media says one person's been killed and another seriously wounded in the latest Israeli drone strike in the south. The Church of England has issued a formal apology to birth mothers and children affected by historical forced adoptions. Between 1949 and 1976, the Church helped run mother and baby homes, where unmarried women were often under pressure to give up their children. Duncan Kennedy reports.
6: Confirming to the Commons Education Committee that there would be an apology, Bridget Phillipson, who has responsibility for adoption matters, added that the Prime Minister would have more to say on what she called this shameful period. Addressing those affected, she said that the women would get the apology they profoundly deserved. The BBC first reported on forced adoptions 5 years ago. Those reports led to a parliamentary inquiry by the Human Rights Committee, as well as apologies from the Scottish and Welsh governments.
3: BBC News. The US Defence Secretary Pete Hegseth has told a meeting of his NATO counterparts that European members must move fast and irreversibly to take primary responsibility for the defence of the continent. He said the US would be reviewing its NATO commitments in this light. Jessica Parker reports from Brussels.
7: The theme was familiar. Pete Hegseth said there'd be no going back to what he described as an era of free riding on American military might. He also rebuked nations who refused to give the US access to bases for American strikes on Iran. What was new was the announcement of a six-month review of America's military presence in Europe. The US has already said it will withdraw 5,000 troops from Germany, but this appears to be a far broader evaluation. There are a few details, but Mr. Hegseth said it was all part of getting Europe to take primary responsibility for its own defence.
3: The United Nations says government forces were the main perpetrators of violations against children in conflict zones last year, for the first time since it started taking records 3 decades ago. The UN verified more than 38,500 grave abuses in 2025, with over 14,000 children killed or maimed. It says the highest number of violations were in Israel, Gaza and the West Bank, with the vast majority of these carried out by the Israeli military. The United Arab Emirates has become the first Arab country to set a minimum age for social media use, approving new rules that ban children under 15 from using personal social media accounts. The regulations also require platforms to introduce reliable age verification systems and prevent companies from using children's online activity for advertising or commercial purposes. Australian researchers say bird flu has killed thousands of elephant seal pups at a remote Antarctic breeding colony. Scientists visiting Heard Island and McDonnell Islands last year found hundreds of dead seals and took samples which confirmed the presence of H5N1 strain.
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9: Tank FM weather update for your workday and the coming days. Friday's forecast is partly cloudy. Slight chance of a shower in the south, most likely in the afternoon and evening. Near zero chance of rain elsewhere. Winds north to northwesterly 15 to 25 kilometers per hour, becoming light during the evening. Kempsey 24, Southwest Rocks 22, Crescent Head and Willawarren 23 degrees. Saturday's outlook is partly cloudy. High chance of showers in the north, medium chance elsewhere. Winds northwesterly 15 to 20 kilometers per hour, becoming light later in the day. Kempsey 20, Southwest Rocks 19, Crescent Head and Willawarren 20 degrees. Sunday's forecast is partly cloudy. Patches of morning frost about higher ground. High chance of showers in the north, medium chance elsewhere. Light winds. Kempsey 20, Southwest Rocks 19, Crescent Head 20 and Willawarren 19 degrees. 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

If I wind up broke, well, I'll always remember that I had a swing in time. I'm gonna give it everything I've got. Lady luck, please let the dice stay hot. Let the

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1: Tank FM weather update for your workday in the coming days. Friday's forecast is partly cloudy. Slight chance of a shower in the south, most likely in the afternoon and evening. Near zero chance of rain elsewhere. Winds north to northwesterly 15 to 25 kilometres per hour, becoming light during the evening. Kempsey 24, Southwest Rocks 22, Crescent Head and Willawarren 23 degrees. Saturday's outlook is partly cloudy. High chance of showers in the north, medium chance elsewhere. Winds northwesterly 15 to 20 kilometres per hour, becoming light later in the day. Kempsey 20, Southwest Rocks 19, Crescent Head and Willawarren 20 degrees. Sunday's forecast is partly cloudy. Patches of morning frost about higher ground. High chance of showers in the north, medium chance elsewhere. Light winds. Kempsey 20, Southwest Rocks 19, Crescent Head 20 and Willawarren 19 degrees. 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
2: 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The Sherwood Hall Committee invites everyone to come to their winter market on Sunday the 21st of June at the Hall on Sherwood Road, Sherwood. Commencing at 8:30am till 2pm, there'll be the usual barbecue fare with lots of cakes and slices as well as Devonshire teas. If you would like to book a stall, please contact the Secretary, Joe, on 6562 1003. That's Joe on 6562 1003 or via the Sherwood Hall Facebook site. Donations of clean used goods are welcome, but please, no electrical gear unless it has been tagged and tested. 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
3: BBC News with Sue Montgomery. Maritime traffic through the Strait of Hormuz is picking up pace after Iran reopened the waterway after the signing of the accord with the US to end their war. 11 Iranian ships bearing oil and essential goods have returned to their country after at least four French and Saudi fuel tankers passed the other way, bound for South and East Asia. Here's our chief international correspondent, Lise Doucette.
4: It's a win for the world that the Strait of Hormuz, whose closure it had such wide-ranging and very painful repercussions for countries the world over. That's really, really important. President Trump is able to say, and he said it in capital letters, the oil prices are coming down, the stock markets are up. He says if anyone criticizes his deal, it's because they're stupid. But when you look at the 14 points in this deal, it really does look like a big win for Iran.
3: The African Union Health Agency says more than 200 people have now died from Ebola in the Democratic Republic of Congo. The outbreak continues to expand into new areas, despite intensified surveillance and treatment. Officials say there are now nearly 800 cases across the northeastern provinces. The authorities are continuing their search for a six-year-old girl with Ebola who was taken from a hospital in the north of the DRC. The Church of England has issued a formal apology to birth mothers and children affected by historical forced adoptions, saying it's profoundly sorry for its role. From the 1940s to the 1970s, the Church helped run mother and baby homes, where unmarried pregnant women were often pressured into giving up their children. The Archbishop of Canterbury, Dame Sarah Mullally, said women had been treated badly.
5: We heard accounts of pain, of indignity and of shame, of being treated in ways that felt like punishment and not care or compassion.
3: President Zelensky has told a meeting of NATO defence ministers in Brussels that pressure on Russia needs to be increased to get it to end the war against his country. He said Ukraine and Germany had signed an agreement on anti-ballistic capabilities, and he urged other allies to join.
6: We invite all countries to contribute to these common efforts as much as possible. By this winter, we should already see concrete outcomes from our joint work on anti-ballistic defense. This is something we all need, not only Ukraine, and it is a long-term effort. Please support it at every level and in every possible way.
3: Mr. Zelensky also told the defense ministers that Ukraine needed long-range artillery and unmanned vehicles. World News from the BBC. The UK and Norway are among several countries warning that the paramilitary rapid support forces in Sudan could escalate their assault in the city of El Obeid. Norway's ambassador told the UN Human Rights Council that the imminent escalation would leave about 500,000 civilians at risk of falling victim to large-scale atrocities. The UN says that government forces were the main perpetrators of violations against children in conflict zones last year, for the first time since it started taking records. The UN verified more than 14,000 children killed or maimed. It says the highest number of violations by a significant margin were in Israel, Gaza and the West Bank, with the vast majority of these carried out by the Israeli military. A court in Britain has jailed two dual Chinese-British nationals after being convicted of spying on Hong Kong pro-democracy dissidents in the UK on behalf of China. Here's Greg McKenzie.
7: The court heard how Border Force Officer Peter Y abused his access to Home Office databases to gather information on Hong Kong activists and dissidents who had fled to Britain. Prosecutors said that intelligence was passed through Bill Yuen, a former Hong Kong police officer. The government has described the activity as an infringement of British sovereignty, while campaigners say the case highlights growing concerns about foreign states attempting to monitor and intimidate critics living in the UK.
3: Australian researchers say bird flu has killed thousands of elephant seal pups at a remote Antarctic breeding colony. Scientists visiting Heard Island and the McDonald Islands last year found hundreds of dead seals and confirmed the presence of the H5N1 bird flu strain. They estimate about 13,000 seal pups have died. BBC News.
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10: Tank FM weather update for your workday and the coming days. Friday's forecast is partly cloudy. Slight chance of a shower in the south, most likely in the afternoon and evening. Near zero chance of rain elsewhere. Winds north to northwesterly 15 to 25 kilometres per hour, becoming light during the evening. Kempsey 24, Southwest Rocks 22, Crescent Head and Willawarren 23 degrees. Saturday's outlook is partly cloudy. High chance of showers in the north, medium chance elsewhere. Winds northwesterly 15 to 20 kilometers per hour, becoming light later in the day. Kempsey 20, Southwest Rocks 19, Crescent Head and Willawarren 20 degrees. Sunday's forecast is partly cloudy. Patches of morning frost about higher ground. High chance of showers in the north, medium chance elsewhere. Light winds. Kempsey 20, Southwest Rocks 19, Crescent Head 20 and Willawarren 19 degrees. 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

0: The Mid-North Coast Aviocultural Society is holding a bird expo on Sunday the 5th of July from 9am to 12 noon at the Kempsey Showground, 19 C Street, Kempsey. Benching can be done on Saturday between 4 and 5pm and on Sunday morning from 7 to 9:30am. Benchers must be financial members of a bird club affiliated and insured with the Canary and Cage Bird Federation of Australia. Small birds to be in box-type cages with larger birds may use a suitable wire cage, all of which will be inspected prior to benching. Everyone is welcome with a $3 entry fee and children under 12 are free. For more information, call Peter on 0429 923 541. 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
1: Tank FM weather update for your workday in the coming days. Friday's forecast is partly cloudy. Slight chance of a shower in the south, most likely in the afternoon and evening. Near zero chance of rain elsewhere. Winds north to northwesterly 15 to 25 kilometres per hour, becoming light during the evening. Kempsey 24, Southwest Rocks 22, Crescent Head and Willawarren 23 degrees. Saturday's outlook is partly cloudy. High chance of showers in the north, medium chance elsewhere. Winds northwesterly 15 to 20 kilometres per hour, becoming light later in the day. Kempsey 20, Southwest Rocks 19, Crescent Head and Willawarren 20 degrees. Sunday's forecast is partly cloudy. Patches of morning frost about higher ground. High chance of showers in the north, medium chance elsewhere. Light winds. Kempsey 20, Southwest Rocks 19, Crescent Head 20 and Willawarren 19 degrees. 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
3: BBC News with Sue Montgomery. Commercial maritime traffic through the Strait of Hormuz is picking up pace after Iran reopened the waterway following the signing of the accord with the US to end their war. 11 Iranian ships bearing oil and essential goods have returned to their country. At least 4 French and Saudi fuel tankers passed the other way, bound for South and East Asia. The US Vice President J.D. Vance has been defending the deal. Here's our chief international correspondent, Lise Doucette.
4: J.D. Vance said that some 12 billion barrels of oil have already gone through it, that the U.S. is letting the vessels through, so the oil is flowing again. We heard earlier in the day that Iran was also getting its tankers moving. It might take some time for all of the hundreds of tankers and ships stranded there to get moving. Some insurers will want to be sure that all the mines have been cleared and that it's safe to finally continue their passage. The oil prices are now back to their lowest level since before the war.
3: The African Union Health Agency says more than 200 people have now died from Ebola in the Democratic Republic of Congo. The outbreak continues to expand into new areas, despite intensified surveillance and treatment efforts. Officials say there are now nearly 800 cases across the northeastern provinces. More than 30 people have been killed in an attack on Niger's main international airport in the capital, Niamey. Gunfire and explosions erupted around the airport at dawn on Thursday, Camilla Mills reports.
5: The Defence Ministry says 11 soldiers and 2 civilians were among the dead, along with 22 assailants. It says the attackers, some wearing explosive belts, tried to enter the airport terminal early on Thursday, but were stopped by security forces. Search operations are continuing across parts of the capital, with heavy security around the airport and access restrictions still in place.
3: Russia's foreign minister has said his country will launch regular massive strikes on Ukraine following one of the largest scale Ukrainian drone attacks on Moscow of the war. Danny Eberhard reports.
6: Ukraine's latest attacks on Moscow, themselves a response to strikes on Kyiv, were a reminder to Muscovites that they're not insulated from the war. A huge pall of smoke blurred skies in the southeast as the Moscow refinery burned, one explosion blowing the lid of a huge storage tank high into the air. Russia's political leadership feels compelled to respond. As one war, that in the Middle East, calms down, the Russia-Ukraine one appears to be escalating. Meanwhile, President Zelensky has again urged Ukraine's allies to provide swift help with air defences.
3: BBC News. 4 more Palestinians in Gaza are reported to have been killed today in an Israeli airstrike and gunfire. Locals said 3 people killed in a jeep in Gaza City were civilians, including one set to get married next week. Wedding invitations were found in the vehicle. Reports also say a girl was killed in Israeli gunfire in the north of the Strip. The founder of a far-right media outlet in France has been handed a suspended prison sentence and fined tens of thousands of dollars for disclosing the personal information of dozens of immigration lawyers. Eric Tegner was found guilty of endangering the lawyers by publishing the names and addresses of their firms. In his report, Mr. Tegner said the legal professionals were responsible for what he called a migrant invasion. A man has been arrested on suspicion of attempted murder after a 3-year-old child ended up in the crocodile enclosure of a British zoo. Jacob Evans has more details.
7: Officers were called to Johnson's of Oldhurst Zoo shortly after midday following reports that a child was in the crocodile pen. Cambridgeshire police said the boy had been taken to hospital with serious injuries and is in a critical yet stable condition. It's not known whether any of his injuries were caused by the crocodiles. In a statement, the force said a 30-year-old man from the east of England had been arrested. It added that it did not believe the boy or the man knew each other before the incident.
3: An ancient oak tree in Britain that, according to legend, once sheltered Robin Hood, is believed by experts to have died. The tree, known as the Major Oak, was estimated to be between 800 and 1200 years old. It's not clear why it died, but a conservation charity pointed to factors including soil compaction and climate change, including recent droughts. BBC News.
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10: Tank FM weather update for your workday and the coming days. Friday's forecast is partly cloudy. Slight chance of a shower in the south, most likely in the afternoon and evening. Near zero chance of rain elsewhere. Winds north to northwesterly 15 to 25 kilometres per hour, becoming light during the evening. Kempsey 24, Southwest Rocks 22, Crescent Head and Willawarren 23 degrees. Saturday's outlook is partly cloudy. High chance of showers in the north, medium chance elsewhere. Winds northwesterly 15 to 20 kilometers per hour, becoming light later in the day. Kempsey 20, Southwest Rocks 19, Crescent Head and Willawarren 20 degrees. Sunday's forecast is partly cloudy. Patches of morning frost about higher ground. High chance of showers in the north, medium chance elsewhere. Light winds. Kempsey 20, Southwest Rocks 19, Crescent Head 20 and Willawarren 19 degrees. 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

0: Kempsey Estethford Society's vocal, instrumental, speech and drama Estethford will run from Sunday the 21st of June through to Friday the 26th of June. Vocal and instrumental sessions will be held at the Anglican Church Hall, Kemp Street, West Kempsey, from Sunday through to Wednesday morning, with sessions starting at 9 a.m. Speech and drama begins at the Catholic Church Hall on Kemp Street from 9 a.m. on Wednesday, before moving to the Anglican Church Hall from 12:30 that afternoon, through to Friday. 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
3: BBC News with Sue Montgomery. The US Vice President says the accord between America and Iran is already bearing fruit, with 12.5 million barrels of oil flowing through the Strait of Hormuz since it was signed. The Trump administration has faced accusations that it's made too many concessions to Tehran. Tom Bateman is in Washington.
4: We've had a few more Republicans coming out now being prepared to publicly criticise this. My sense is overwhelmingly Republicans in the Senate are either biting their tongues about this or for the moment prepared to give the president the benefit of the doubt, although feeling pretty uneasy about it. It is overwhelmingly the case that Democrats see this as a surrender deal by the Americans. They believe that it shows the war was a waste of American lives and the lives of Iranian civilians and also of a huge amount, of course, of American money and weaponry.
3: Within the past half hour, a written message has been released attributed to Iran's supreme leader, Mujtaba Khamenei. In it, he says that he disagreed with the memorandum of understanding, but allowed it to go ahead after assurances from the Iranian president, Masoud Pezeshkian. Khashayar Jonedi has more details.
5: He emphasizes in his statement that the government has pledged not to concede to any excessive demand from the American side. And he also has mentioned that the bilateral meetings, upcoming bilateral meetings between the Iranian government and the American side, doesn't mean that the Iranians are approving the stance of the Americans.
3: Russia's foreign minister has said his country will launch regular massive strikes on Ukraine, following one of the largest-scale Ukrainian drone attacks on Moscow of the war. Here's Danny Eberhard.
6: Ukraine's latest attacks on Moscow, themselves a response to strikes on Kyiv, were a reminder to Muscovites that they're not insulated from the war. A huge pall of smoke blurred skies in the southeast as the Moscow refinery burned, one explosion blowing the lid of a huge storage tank high into the air. Russia's political leadership feels compelled to respond. As one war, that in the Middle East, calms down, the Russia-Ukraine one appears to be escalating. Meanwhile, President Zelensky has again urged Ukraine's allies to provide swift help with air defences.
3: The African Union Health Agency says more than 200 people have now died from Ebola in the Democratic Republic of Congo. The outbreak continues to expand into new areas, despite intensified surveillance and treatment efforts. Officials say there are now nearly 800 cases across the northeastern provinces. The authorities are continuing their search for a 6-year-old girl with Ebola who was taken from a hospital in the north of the DRC. World News from the BBC. More than 30 people have been killed in an attack on Niger's main international airport in the capital, Niamey. The Defence Ministry says 11 soldiers and 2 civilians were among the dead, along with 22 assailants. Gunfire and explosions erupted around the airport at dawn on Thursday, prompting a major security operation. The authorities say the attackers were repelled and the airport is open. It's not yet clear who carried out the attack. Niger, along with neighbouring Mali and Burkina Faso, has struggled to contain a growing jihadist insurgency. Zimbabwe's lower house of parliament has approved a bill extending presidential terms from 5 to 7 years, a move that could allow President Emmerson Mnangagwa to remain in office until 2030. The legislation passed with the 2-thirds majority needed to amend the constitution and now heads to the Senate, where it's also expected to be approved. A man has been arrested after a 3-year-old child ended up in the crocodile enclosure of a British zoo. It's not known whether any injuries were caused by crocodiles. Simon Jones has more details.
7: That boy has been taken to hospital. He's said to be in a critical but stable condition. We know the air ambulance were called to the zoo. The police say that a 30-year-old man has been arrested on suspicion of attempted murder. Officers say they do not believe that the boy and the man who has been arrested were known to each other.
3: An ancient oak tree in Britain that, according to legend, once sheltered Robin Hood, is believed by experts to have died. The tree, known as the Major Oak, was estimated to be between 800 and 1200 years old. The conservation charity that manages that part of Sherwood Forest says the tree failed to produce any leaves this spring. It's not clear why it died. BBC News.
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9: Tank FM weather update for your workday and the coming days. Friday's forecast is partly cloudy. Slight chance of a shower in the south, most likely in the afternoon and evening. Near zero chance of rain elsewhere. Winds north to northwesterly 15 to 25 kilometres per hour, becoming light during the evening. Kempsey 24, Southwest Rocks 22, Crescent Head and Willawarren 23 degrees. Saturday's outlook is partly cloudy. High chance of showers in the north, medium chance elsewhere. Winds northwesterly 15 to 20 kilometers per hour, becoming light later in the day. Kempsey 20, Southwest Rocks 19, Crescent Head and Willawarren 20 degrees. Sunday's forecast is partly cloudy. Patches of morning frost about higher ground. High chance of showers in the north, medium chance elsewhere. Light winds. Kempsey 20, Southwest Rocks 19, Crescent Head 20 and Willawarren 19 degrees. 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
11: If you were offered tens of thousands of dollars in interest-free loans and subsidies in exchange for having children, would you do it?
12: A tempting offer. Well, that is the offer the government of Hungary has been making in an effort to confront the country's chronic underpopulation. After taking power 16 years ago, the country's then prime minister, the ultra-conservative Viktor Orban, introduced a slate of aggressive policies to encourage more people to have babies because Hungary's population was shrinking.
11: And it's not just Hungary. Fertility rates have been falling around the world for years now. And plenty of countries have been trying policies similar to Hungary's. But do any of them actually work? Or are declining fertility rates an inescapable symptom of being a developed nation in the 21st century? From the BBC, I'm Tristan Redman in London.
12: And I'm Asma Khalid in Washington, D.C. And today on The Global Story, why are people having fewer babies? And will anything make them have more?
11: Stephanie Hegarty, so great to have you back on the show.
13: Great to be back. Thanks for having me.
12: Yeah, it's Welcome. A pleasure. I wasn't on with you last time, so thanks. It's really nice to be able to speak.
11: So to get into this story about fertility rates and demographic changes, Asma and I brought back friend of the show, Stephanie Hegarty, the BBC's global population correspondent. Now, Stephanie's been reporting this story on the ground in Hungary. And I began by showing Stephanie and Asma a very interesting photo that I encountered. It's of a Hungarian government billboard, and it features a beautiful couple looking quite cozy together. And in Hungarian, the billboard reads, Support for Young Married Expectant Parents Action Plan for Family Protection. But it's not so much what's written on the billboard that interested me. Now, this is a question for both of you, Asma and Stephanie.
14: It's a test. Yes.
11: Do you recognize the couple in the picture?
13: No.
11: Asma?
14: No. I mean, they looked a bit like that for a second. There was that meme off that you saw that went around everywhere.
13: Oh, yeah.
14: Do you know that meme where it's like...
13: The guy who's checking out some other girl.
14: Yes, yeah, yeah. Am I right, Tristan?
11: Very good, Asma.
14: Wow. Really?
13: That is some good meme knowledge. What do they call this guy again? There's a name for
11: They're
13: him.
11: They're called distracted boyfriend or guy looking at another girl. Listeners, this is the famous meme that you're likely to have seen a lot on social media where there's a couple walking down the road and the guy in the couple is turning around and checking out another woman in a red top who's just walked past. Now, so what we're seeing in the Hungarian billboard is actually... not the girl that the guy is checking out, but his actual girlfriend.
14: Yeah, I was wondering which girl. Yeah, let's go back to that for a sec.
11: Sitting on a sofa and they're having a cuddly moment and they're looking very happy and they're promoting why it's good to have kids in Hungary. So my question to both of you, given that this couple are arguably the couple on planet Earth who maybe have famously some tension in their relationship, do you think you would advise them to have a family together?
13: Maybe they've been through a lot of therapy and work through their issues. Who knows?
11: What do you think?
14: Who am I to judge?
13: Exactly.
11: That was some very good fence sitting there, Asma. Well done. Well, this takes us to the main meat and veg of what we're here to talk about today. Attempts by the Hungarian government to get people to have more babies. Now, Hungary is a particular example of a country in the developed world. There are many which have declining birth rates. But Hungary is a particularly intriguing case study, and you've been reporting on it, Stephanie. Why is Hungary so interesting in this story?
13: So I went to Hungary because, not only because they have this fascinating example of what happens when you try to throw a lot of money at this issue of fertility decline, but also because BBC World Service is launching a new Hungarian service. So a platform in Hungarian for a Hungarian audience that will look at news, politics, but also society and culture. So Hungary in 2010, when Viktor Orban came into power, he embarked on these really ambitious pronatalist policies. So policies to convince people to have more children. And he threw a huge amount of money at the problem. Probably, arguably, more than any other country in the world. It was 4-5% of GDP, billions every year. And it was a whole array of policies to try and convince people to have babies. And there is an upfront payment, which is quite a lot of money that couples can get. It's about $35,000. The couples can get when they promise to have children and they have to have them within the next 5 years. Then there's tax breaks that increase with every child that you have. There's really generous maternity pay. You can take 3 years off work and still get paid if you decide to go back to work early.
14: 3 years off work.
13: Yeah, that will be stunning for Americans, I imagine.
14: Yes. You're lucky if you get 5 months, and that's extraordinarily generous.
13: But then you can also get mortgage subsidies, subsidies to help renovate your home, to buy a bigger car. They also increased the number of childcare places across the country quite dramatically. So there was really wide range of help and a lot of it financial for young couples once they promised and once they delivered on that promise to have more kids.
14: Are these policies available across the board, regardless of your income, regardless of your marital status even?
13: No, these policies were designed only for married couples, only for heterosexual couples, and designed in such a way that they're only available to people in the formal job market. And the informal job market is, I think, just under 15%. So pretty big in Hungary.
14: Oh, wow.
13: And they're also tied to income. So the richer you are, the better you're going to fare in all of this.
14: Hmm.
13: So all of these were initiatives by Viktor Orban. And he was quite upfront when announcing this, and his government was quite upfront, that the objective was to have Hungarian babies.
15: We are living in times when there are fewer and fewer children born in Europe.
13: Rather than supplement the population with immigrants.
15: For the West, the answer to that challenge is immigration. For every missing child, there should be one coming in, and then the numbers will be fine.
13: Fertility is declining in most of Western Europe, in the US, but our populations on the whole continue to grow, partly because of immigration.
15: But we do not need numbers. We need Hungarian children.
13: Viktor Orban was very clear. He said, from the off, we want to get our replacement rate back to the level where we can naturally replace our population ourselves without having to bring people in from abroad.
14: Stephanie, when we look at government initiatives to boost having babies, this is happening in the context of a number of countries seeing fertility rates decline. Here in the United States, for example, the fertility rate is 1.6 births per woman. We've heard a lot about the need for people to have a certain number of children in order to keep the population at a steady rate, to replace the population. What does that mean?
13: So if we want to keep the population stable, forget immigration or out-migration, if you just want to keep the population among the people who are already in the country stable, every couple needs to have 2.1 children over the course of their lifetime. The two is obvious, that's to replace the mom and to replace the dad. And the 0.1 is for those who might die early or die early in childhood. So that is the kind of golden number, 2.1. Mm-hmm. When your fertility rate is at 2.1, your population will be stable irregardless of immigration or emigration.
16: Okay, so this is an issue which is affecting large swathes of the developed world. How did Hungary get into this situation in the first place?
13: So a lot of countries in Eastern Europe after the fall of the Soviet Union saw a lot of emigration and their fertility rates declined because economies were struggling and a lot of young people were leaving. So Hungary, like a lot of other countries in the region, ended up with really low fertility rates. It also had a declining population because so many people were leaving.
16: Well, can we talk a sec about Viktor Orban? How do his political views as a kind of well-known hard right political leader in Europe play into all of this and inform his views on population growth?
13: So this was 2010. It was just around the time that we were starting to see a huge amount of immigrants come into Europe as a result of the Arab Spring and the war in Syria. So this all informed his policy over the next 16 years. And he was very clear. We want Hungarian babies. Hungary thinks differently. We are not willing to offset our population decline with immigrants. So it was definitely a right-wing message, a far-right message in some respects. But it was also very, my sense is, you know, from being in Hungary 2 weeks ago, is that mm-hmm. It is quite a popular sentiment.
16: These are things which are deeply, deeply personal for families. What did the families that you met with in Hungary tell you about these policies and how they're affecting them?
13: So we spoke to one very happy family of five children. They said the policies have been really helpful in them building their family and they were taking advantage of almost all of them. The dad is Mate Gorundi. He's eligible for lots of tax breaks that increase with each child. And the mom, Aggie, she doesn't work at the moment, but if she does go back to work, because she has more than two children, she doesn't have to pay any income tax at all. That used to be, yeah. I mean, it used to be for families of four or more, and now it's for two or more. So any woman with more than two children below a certain age will pay no income tax at all.
14: Five children, though, you mentioned. Wow. What's the age gap?
13: Under nine.
14: Wow.
13: What they told us is they have five at the moment. So,
14: okay.
13: They spoke glowingly about the policies. And they said that in their neighborhood, they've noticed that big families with four or five kids are quite common.
14: Hmm.
13: But that doesn't really seem to be borne out by the statistics. But you know, that's a kind of wealthy suburban neighborhood of Budapest. And they're exactly the kind of people that I think Orban and his party were targeting with these policies. But we spoke to several other families. So a couple in the city who have one child so far and plan to have two, and they did take advantage of some of these as well, but they said it didn't actually affect how many children they were going to have. And I think this is a more common experience that people will, of course, take advantage of the essentially free money that they're entitled to, but that it may not really affect their intentions when it comes to having kids.
16: Do you mean that they were intending to have kids anyway and that the
13: exactly.
16: The government subsidies were just a bonus on top of that?
13: Exactly, yeah.
16: Well, you've also been speaking to a family that's really been struggling to have kids. What did they tell you?
13: So when these loans came out about 5 years ago, you had to promise to have your first child within the next 5 years or you would be liable for penalty interest. And we spoke to this young couple, Barbara and Levi, who have been doing everything in their power to have a child. And, you know, as soon as they figured out they couldn't conceive naturally, things got really, really complicated for them. They have managed in that time to fit in three rounds of IVF. And when we first met them...
14: Through the loan money, presumably?
13: Yeah, I mean, some of the IVF is sponsored by the Hungarian government, but of course, you know, as with many government schemes, there's a lot of delays. You have to do it in certain government facilities, and those are often far away, you know, hard for people to get to. And yeah, the facility that they used, it was 45 minutes from their house. So Barbara said it was always hard to get off work, that her bosses were understanding, but it was just a nightmare to fit all of this in because she had to go to those particular clinics. So they'd had to do quite a few things on the privately just to speed things up. So it was all very, very bureaucratic and difficult, and is huge. I mean, Barbara had a stack of paperwork that she's been gathering over the years, not only to make sure she does everything by the book so that she can show the government how hard she's tried to have a child, but also to make sure that if it doesn't happen, that they're not on the hoof for these huge payments. So when we first met them, it was just the night before they were going back for a blood test. They'd done an embryo transfer 10 days before, and it was their third time. So they were obviously incredibly anxious, not just about whether they might be pregnant or not, but also, you know, this loan is still hanging over them. What's going to happen if they don't get good news? And yeah, we were with them the following day where sadly they found out that she wasn't pregnant. That was their third attempt at IVF. They may have to go through 5 rounds to prove that they tried hard enough so that they don't have to pay this penalty interest. And it's a lot of money. Their repayments could quadruple to almost an amount equivalent to Levi, who's a chef, to his salary.
16: Well, we should emphasise that Viktor Orbán was just very recently voted out of office, and he's been replaced by a new prime minister called Peter Magyar. Do we know if Magyar intends to pursue the same policies that Orbán instituted?
13: It's likely that he will. The policies are popular, and the campaign trail, they've said that they, on the whole, would. They're, at the moment, they've told us that they're reviewing the policies and that they're going to announce their plan soon. But the new government has also said that they're looking at ways to help people who couldn't have the children that they promised they would.
16: I mean, having kids and trying to have kids can at least be, for some people, an incredibly stressful experience. I can't get my head around what it must be like adding that extra layer of stress around loans into the bargain. I mean, how do they feel about all of this?
13: Yeah, I mean, Barbara said it was a huge cloud kind of hanging over her and definitely adding a whole layer of anxiety to an already intensely anxious experience and process. Barbara said she's just not sure she can do another 2 rounds. It's been so difficult.

0: Well, do these incentives ever work, Stephanie? I'm sitting here talking to you from Paris. Now, France has believed itself to be underpopulated since the 17th century. And they've been trying these kind of incentive packages. It's a long time. They've been trying incentive packages almost all of that time. They exist to this day. And France, you know, if France had the fertility rate that it's supposed to have, it would have something like a population of 150 million people. It's way, way short of that. Like, do these things ever work?
1: What do you mean by supposed to have?
0: If France had the same population growth that Britain has, for example, it would be around 150 million in population. As it is, it has a population of almost the same size as Britain's, give or take. But given the size of the country, it should be much, much larger. And they've tried very hard to incentivize people to have children, not just over the last decade, but over literally centuries. And there's no evidence that that's worked. But does it ever work?
1: I mean, some would argue that they did work in Hungary, that they did help to boost the fertility rate over a short period, and that maybe there are a certain section of the population who really would like to have more children, but can't because of finances. But the limits of these policies shows that that section of the population is probably quite small. Most people, if they want to have a large family, they will do their best to do it, whatever their circumstances. Many people just don't.
2: Stephanie, you've explained that falling fertility rates are not distinct to Hungary. This is a trend we've seen in a number of other countries. And I want to know if other nations are looking, if other governments are looking at what Hungary has done. Are they trying to replicate this? Are they taking on other incentive programs of their own, trying to encourage people to make more babies?
1: I think governments will be looking at this, but there will be very few that will be willing to spend this much money, 4 to 5% of GDP. But South Korea has been trying for a long time to boost fertility rates with upfront payments and childcare subsidies and large amounts of money given to couples if they have a child. The South Korean government offers parents upfront payments of about $30,000 per child when the child is born, and then help every month, as well as vouchers to help them pay for childcare and various other incentives. So there is quite a package available to Korean parents when they do have children, but it hasn't made any dint really on the fertility rate. The fertility rate has just continued to drop, actually.
2: It has one of the lowest fertility rates, right, in the world, I was reading?
1: Yes, it has the lowest fertility rate in the world. And it did when they started these programs as well, but it just con-

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1: And that's for a few things that are unique to that region. One is education. So they have this intense cram school culture where parents have to pay for their children to go to school after school to have all of this tutoring. And that's all very expensive. It's a highly competitive education scene, highly competitive workplace. So you have a dynamic where people are expected to work very late. And when a couple gets married and has kids, the expectation is the man will continue to work late and the woman will not. The effect of that is twofold. One, that women feel like they end up doing a lot of the domestic work and the childcare, as well as having to hold down a job. And they have to do that on their own. And the theory is that that's not a very attractive prospect for young Korean women anymore. The other thing is that the effect is it creates a lot of discrimination in the workplace. So young women, when they get to the age of getting married and having kids, their bosses start to discriminate against them in the workplace. They're just not expected to be as competitive as men. And so the theory there is that young women are saying, no, I'm not going to get married. I'm not going to have children because I don't want to send my boss the message that I'm not competitive enough. So it had that competitive work culture. It's just not conducive to family life in any way.
2: You mentioned specifically what was going on in South Korea, but broadly, this is happening in so many countries. Do we have a sense of why?
1: The big why it's been happening since the 1950s, I suppose, in many places, is that we have access to really reliable contraception. And that's come along with a huge boom in female education and women entering the workforce. So we now have economies in most parts of the world where both parents do have to work. But in the past 5 years, since the pandemic, we've seen this rapid fertility decline. And that's likely to do with all of the uncertainty that we've seen since the pandemic. So fertility rates did drop during COVID, and that's quite common that when we have crises and we have instability and people aren't sure about the future and people are scared, they naturally, you know, think it's not the best time to have a child. You know, we then had the Ukraine war and the inflation issues that are also global trends. We now have the war in Iran and inflation again. And then these much bigger patterns of instability and insecurity, like a very toxic political environment, social media that is creating a lot more conflict in society. You know, all of these macro patterns contribute to just a feeling of instability, climate change, AI now. I think there are lots of indicators that people are just not feeling as safe or stable about the state of the world.
3: If all the measures that a country like Hungary has thrown at this problem in the last decade and a half haven't entirely worked, are there any tactics that high-level demographers would say, look, you need to try this, this is going to work? Is there anything that's not being tried and might work?
1: Well, there was a lot of consensus around in the 2000s around what was happening in Scandinavia. So take Sweden as an example. They had introduced a whole raft of policies that were, the purpose of them ostensibly was to promote gender equality and a kind of healthier work-life balance. But things like shared parental leave, huge childcare subsidies, made childcare almost free, various other policies that really worked to make having a family and working more cohesive. And I think that they did have an effect on the societies there, where it is acceptable for moms or dads to have to leave work early to pick up a sick child or to go to a ballet recital. And in the 2000s, Sweden, as an example, did see a boost in fertility. It got its fertility rate from 1.5 to 2, and 2 is almost replacement rate. But then from the 2010s on, it started to decline again. And now it's at 1.5, which really is lower than France, for example. So that really
2: And they still have those policies.
1: Yeah, they still have the policies. And that did perplex a lot of researchers because they thought, oh, the Nordic model is, it solved this conflict between feminism and fertility by making it easier for both moms and dads to work and have a family. And now it's not so clear that that is the case.
3: Stephanie, if you're lucky enough to live in a developed society that's relatively stable, is it just an inevitable consequence of that you're going to have a declining fertility rate and potentially a declining population?

0: it may be, and that certainly seems to be the pattern, but we don't know. You know, I don't think there's any hard and fast rule on this. Take Israel as an example. Israel is one of the few OECD, one of the few developed economies that has a replacement rate higher than 2.1. I think their fertility rate is around 3 at the moment. A big chunk of that is because they have Orthodox society where there is a tendency to have really large families, 6-7 kids. But among secular Israelis, the fertility rate is still really high. And that's because of a culture of having children and a philosophy and ideology around survival of the Israeli state and survival of Judaism as a result of the Holocaust, of course, and as a result of their insecure position in the region. So that's culture, ideology, philosophy that's really driving people to have more kids.
1: And don't they have free IVF as well?
0: They do, yeah. And above average spending on pro-family benefits and policies, but certainly nothing in the league of Hungary. So I think it's a good example of how important culture is in this, you know, culture at a wide societal level.
2: Stephanie, I could ask you questions about this all afternoon, so maybe you can come back and do another demographics episode again with us soon. It's been
0: Absolutely.
2: So great talking it through with you. Thank you.
1: It's been so great. Thank you.
0: Thank you. It's a pleasure.
1: That was Stephanie Hegarty, the BBC's population correspondent.
2: And as Stephanie mentioned earlier in the programme, on the 16th of June, the BBC World Service launched a Hungarian language service, BBC News Magyarul, to serve more audiences in Central Europe. Now, BBC News Magyarul will be available on the website, Facebook and Instagram.
1: And if you enjoyed our show today, then we've got to mention that The Global Story is also available as a podcast. That's right, you can find us every weekday wherever you listen to your favorite shows.
2: And that's it from us. We'll be back again tomorrow. Cheers.
3: Stay tuned. There's more classics on the way in just a moment.
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2: National Radio News.
3: Good morning, I'm Shannon Kirkwood. The United States says the Strait of Hormuz has fully reopened and oil tankers are moving through unimpeded. US President Donald Trump signed a memorandum of understanding yesterday aimed at ending the war with Iran. The Iranian president signed remotely. Mediators are scheduled to meet in Switzerland today for initial negotiations to implement the agreement. US Vice President J.D. Vance says so far there are positive signs.
4: I think the president's peace plan in Iran is already bearing real fruits for the American people. Last night, 12.5 million barrels of oil went through the Strait of Hormuz. That is a high since the beginning of the conflict. Oil prices are down nearly at their level from the pre-war conflict. Gas prices dropped below $4 a gallon today for the first time since the conflict.
3: Meantime, Iran's supreme leader says President Trump pushed for the MOU out of desperation. A defence and security expert warns of long-term implications for Australians, even with a reopening of the Strait of Hormuz. Macquarie University's Associate Professor Adam Lockyer spoke to National Radio News about the challenges ahead.
5: Everything from food through to manufacturing is going to be affected for some time to come.
3: Disability advocates will learn if their evidence has swayed a parliamentary inquiry to recommend changes to the planned overhaul of the National Disability Insurance Scheme. The inquiry was due to hand down its report earlier this week, but that's been delayed until this afternoon. Disability groups and NDIS participants told the inquiry the changes may lead to people dying and increase complexity for support providers. The federal government says it wants to make billions of dollars in savings to stop the scheme from growing at an unsustainable pace. Ukrainian drones have again struck a Moscow oil refinery overnight. It's the second time this week Ukraine has targeted the oil facility after a drone attack halted operations at the refinery on Tuesday, while Russia has fired missiles at the Ukrainian capital. Australia, meantime, has announced a further $100 million in military support for Ukraine to help fend off Russia's invasion. The United Arab Emirates has passed a resolution to curb social media access for young people. Social media platforms have 12 months to review and remove all accounts created by those under 15 or face a total ban. Australia was the first nation to introduce social media age restrictions. Britain, Canada, Indonesia, Malaysia, Turkey and several European countries have made similar moves. And former AFL great Tony Modja has been seriously injured after a truck accident on his property in South Australia last night. To sport now, Fremantle has defeated Geelong by 9 points in Perth overnight, overcoming a 28-point deficit in the second quarter to claim a 14-15-99 to 14-6-90 win. Luke Jackson produced a match-winning effort, finishing with 28 disposals, 3 goals, 9 tackles and 25 hitouts. Coach Justin Longmuir says there is room for improvement.
6: Clearly got our kicking boots on at half-time and we would have kicked 7 straight in the third. And then I thought we'd ground out the last. There's some things we need to do a little bit better in the last, but I thought we'd ground out. It's a really solid win, so.
3: At the FIFA World Cup, Czechia and South Africa have played out a 1-1 draw. Switzerland and Bosnia and Herzegovina are currently on the pitch in LA. Later today, co-host Mexico plays South Korea.
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0: A mini market will be held on the third Saturday of the month, starting at 8 a.m, going to 12 noon at the Pensioners Hall, Clyde Street, Kempsey. For more information, please contact Sue on 0468 607 430. 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
2: 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The latest weather is next.
3: Yes, and a very good morning. And let's take a look and see what's happening with our forecast for, what's today? Friday. I've got to remember where our days are. But anyway, today is Friday. And now we got some rain coming. Yes, fair, for Friday the 19th of June. But at the moment they're saying we're going to be partly cloudy. There's a medium chance of a shower, and that's about the higher ground. Slight chance elsewhere. Winds are going to be north to northwesterly, and that's around 15 to 20 kilometres. And the daytime temperatures are between 16 and 22. Not much has changed. Well, we have Foster expecting 21, but Coffs Harbour, Taree and Foster, 22. There we go. Why have I got Coffs, Foster, Strait, Twite? I've missed someone. Yes. And it was Port Macquarie. I put Foster there instead of Port Macquarie. Hello, dum-dum. Yeah, I'll read that again. Foster is expecting 21, but Coffs Harbour, Taree and Port Macquarie, 22. And Kempsey, 23. Now, the sun is due to rise at 6:46 a.m. and is due to set at 4:54. 4 p.m. So we're starting to come out a little bit. Anyway, let's take a look at our fire danger. Well, there's no rating for the North Coast, but for the Greater Hunter, the New England and the Northern Slopes, they're all moderate. So that's a little bit of our forecast that's happening for today. But anyway, let's go and see what the temperature is here in Kempsey. At the moment, we are sitting on 8.0, feels like 7.5. Our humidity is at 98%. The wind is still zero. The wind gust is zero. 0 millimetres of rain, but our pressure at the present moment is at 1,017.8 hectopascals. So that's a little bit of our forecast for Friday. But anyway, let's take a look at our coastal waters, and this is for the Coast Coast, and this is up until midnight. Winds are going to be northerly around 20 to 25 knots. Seas going to be around 1 to 1.5 metres, increasing up to 1.5 to 2 metres offshore. Now, the swell is east to a northeasterly, and that's around 1 metre. And the weather, well, they're going to say it's mostly going to be sunny. And that's my pen fallen, as usual. Anyway, we'll take a look at our Macquarie Coast. And this is also up until midnight. The weather situation, we have a high pressure system over the Tasman Sea is extending a ridge across the northern coastal waters while drifting eastward, bringing a north to northwesterly airstream today. Now, the winds will freshen as a cold front approaches from the west before turning westerly on Saturday following a passage from late Saturday or Sunday. Winds will turn southerly as in the second cold front brushes the coast. So that's a little bit of their weather situation. Anyway, there is a strong wind warning for Friday for the Macquarie Coast. Winds are going to be northerly around 15 to 20 knots, reaching up to 30 knots offshore in the late morning. Winds will be turning northwesterly in the late evening. Seas going to be around 1.5 to 2.5 metres. The swell is an easterly, well, I should say east to a northeasterly, around 1 metre inshore, then increasing up to 1 to 1.5 metres offshore, but that's north of Crowdy Head. And the weather is going to be also mostly sunny. So that's a little bit of our forecast that's happening for Friday the 19th of June.
1: Tank FM would like to begin by acknowledging the traditional custodians of the land, the Dungutti people, on which we are broadcasting from today, and pay our respects to the elders, past and present.
4: Maringa. Dangati kutum bari ditten. Ninambu bitta, ninambu wara, wa buku. 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Dangu bari ditten. And danang, maringa baria ditinja.
1: We furthermore acknowledge the stories, traditions, and living cultures of Aboriginal and Torres Strait Islander peoples on this land and commit to building a brighter future together.
3: And a very good morning to everyone. And the time here at the tank is now 9 minutes past the hour or 6 o'clock. Would you believe I was going to say 6 to 9? But no, my brain told me you were going to say the wrong word as usual. Anyway, I hope everybody had a wonderful day yesterday. We had a beautiful send-off for Lou. Yes, we all think we're going to live forever in that. Another beautiful icon has gone, and he was a very lovely man. You know, everybody has their opinion about people, but I always found him very, very lovely gentleman, and that. So yeah. Anyway, let's go and see what. Oh no, come on, let's go.

0: Yes, and oh, good morning, Australia. Good morning, Kempsey. And yeah, we've got some rain coming, they said. Not until late this evening. But you can never rely. The weather can say one thing and it can come forward on another. Because I think it must have rained last night. My grass was very, very wet when I walked out. Yes, definitely. Anyway, it is 13 after the hour of 6 o'clock. We've got a few sponsors coming your way. Then we've got a little bit of songs lined up here that's going to come your way when I, Sharon Heaslip. And what's she going to do? She's got a song waiting to sing, When My Blue Moon Turns to Gold Again. And a big thank you to that lady that come and give me a cuddle yesterday and welcome. Said, we're so glad to hear you back on air. Thank you. I know the lady, but I can't remember her name. I do apologise. But it was nice. I got a nice cuddle. Not very often you get a cuddle, do you? Anyway, let's put our sponsors on. Then we're going to come back and listen to a bit of the Beatles. They're going to be doing Love Me Do. But in the meantime, we put our sponsors on.
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0: And a big thank you to all our sponsors as well. 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Yep, if you can't get no one, well, ring me. Well, I'm at the studio. You can just come into the studio. I can take all your details and get someone to ring you back. If you want to be one of our sponsors on our radio, yep, definitely. But in the meantime...

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1: Yeah, that was the Seekers. Yeah, that's off my CD. A lot of my songs are coming off my Seekers. And that this CD is called This Is the Seekers, featuring the voice of Judith Darren. And that, so yeah. I'm going to play another one of them very shortly. I will. But in the meantime, I've got to let you know what's happening on our roads, eh? You want to know what's happening on? There's a lot of work happening.

0: Okay, let's go and have a look and see what we have got coming on our roads. And I know what she'd gone haywire here. She'd gone really haywire here. I had it all lined up and now it's gone wonky, yeah. But anyway, I got it back. Okay, let's go and have a look. Well, we have some work I know I did have lined up. Oh, yes, up here in Coffs Harbour. Yes, they've got a thing that's happening there today. And that, so I've got to let you know what's happening. And they have some road work that's happening up there as well. I'm just running through quite a bit of this to have a look in the meantime. And, yeah, there's all work. So, yeah, but the bypass up there in Coffs Harbour, they're still working with that. So they'll have that all completed by Christmas. Yep, they're hoping to have all that done. But I was looking, I did. They've got a expo happening up there with all the caravans, and they've got some of the roads that I found it. I found it. It moved on. Yeah, they said that the outdoor living for the Caravan Expo will be held on Friday, which is today, and they're going right through till Sunday, the 21st of June. And this is at the Coffs Harbour Showground. Yes, I'm sure you know where that is. You pass it every day when you're going up. And that's so, yeah. Anyway, they're telling you that the right turn into the showground will be closed and all traffic may they've got to get this a little bit closer up for the may be heavier than usual on the Pacific Highway, as the attendants may travel to and from the event. Now, the northbound detour via Beryl and Marcia Street is enabled, and patrons to head south and turn left into the showground. So that's the only way you're going to be able to turn in. So if you're travelling the opposite direction, like south, you can turn left into the showground, but you can't turn right into the showground if you're travelling on the north side. And that's so you have to go up and turn around and come back if you want to go in that way, or you just find a parking spot outside. So, yeah. But that's all happening up there. It's the Outdoor Living and Caravan Expo will be held from today, the 19th, till Sunday, the 21st. But they're not saying what time they open. Can't tell you that. Okay.
1: The ATO is very concerned to hear of tax scams where people ring up vulnerable Australians and threaten them with legal and police action if they don't immediately pay a debt. These are not calls from the ATO. If you have got a debt, we would have written to you first. If we do ring you, our staff will identify themselves and let you know how you can call us back. But if the person calling you is rude and aggressive, threatening police or legal action if you don't do something immediately, it's not the ATO. If you've got any doubts, please hang up the phone and call us back on 1800 008 540 and we'll sort the matter out.

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3: 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The latest weather is next.
4: Yes, and take a look at our forecast. If you missed the 6 o'clock one, well, it's going to be partly cloudy, medium chance of showers about the higher grounds. There's a slight chance elsewhere. Winds are going to be north to northwesterly, around 15 to 25 kilometres, and the daytime temperatures are expected to reach between 16 to 23. Anyway, we got Kempsey expecting 23, but Port Macquarie, Tauri and Coffs Harbour 22 and Foster 21. And the sun was due to rise at 6:46, so that's not far off, a.m. And it's due to set at 4:54 p.m. this evening. So it's starting to come out a little bit because yesterday it was 4:53. My brain told me so. Also, our for the Greater Hunter, the New England and the Northern Slopes, well, they're all going to be moderate. So that's a little bit of our forecast that's happening there. But at the present moment, the temperature here in Kempsey, we're sitting on 8.3. It feels still like 7.8. Our humidity is still at 98%. That wind is still zero and our rain is zero. Our pressure is sitting at 1,017.7 hectopascals and that. So, yeah, it was all zero yesterday too and it's zero today and I freshed it up and it's still saying zero. Anyway, let's go and have a look and see what I have coming your way. Yes, because and a big good morning to Shirley and thank you for the phone call. I always look forward. She rings me nearly every morning to just to say good morning and that. It's really lovely. I don't mind having the yak with you. And that's a yeah. But anyway, let's go and see what I got. Oh, we got these little ones called Bedrock. They're going to be doing Obladi, Oblada. And then we got the Bee Gees. They're going to be doing I Love This Song. I love this one they sing. I like the Bee Gees. I hope you do too. They're going to be doing Wine and Women as well.

Yeah, that was Bee Gees, I said, and Wine and Women. Yeah, it's a beefy little tune, isn't it? Yes, and I know yous would have been singing along because I was singing along. I won't sit here and say I didn't, but I did. Anyway, the time here at the tank is now 6:40. And what have I got? This is off my CD, Heartbeat. And, well, I chose track 13. Yep, and they're going to be doing I Like It.

Do you know who that singer was? It doesn't tell you who that singer was on the on here. Yes, it does. Yes, it does. It was Jerry. Jerry and the Pacemakers. I bought that CD. It come out on with four, not CD. It's a record, little vinyl. Yeah, little. Remember the little 45 vinyls? Yeah, had two songs on each side. I remember that. Okay, let's go and have a look what I got lined up that's coming your way. Yep, what have I got? A bit of Cliff Richards. Wide for sound.

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4: And a big thank you to our sponsors. Really hard, you know, you've got use one left hand. 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Use one hand, right hand, yeah, for everything just about. Okay, it's 6:49 here at the Tank. How about a little bit of Johnny Cash, eh? False Prison Roots.

As I said, that was the late Johnny Cash and False Freedom Blues. I've got a couple of, I put another one up there. I have, coming your way. And we have listened to a bit of Roy Orbison, Distant Drums.

0: Yeah, that was the late Roy Orbison and Distant Drums. Good morning, Cheeky Union. I've got to say good morning to my listeners as well. I should do it now. What do you reckon?
1: Yep.
0: I just got to get my little book and that. It's my old Rise and Shine bookie, and now I use it for our brekkie. Anyway, a big good morning to Rhonda and Mick all the way down there in Newcastle, Tanya and Steve as well, Loma and Gwen and Cole and Rita and Jim and Shirley, Maureen, Heather, Janet, Jenny and Ray Farrell. Good morning to you. Millie and Ross and, well, Lynn Water all the way in Sydney. Big good morning to Ted over at West, our beautiful lady. Yes, and also to Kath and Gary, Sandy and Barry, Lorraine and Derek, Angie. And a big good morning to Daff and Pilly and also to Michael and Andrew. And that good catch up as well, just catch up with you guys yesterday as well. And also to Ricky and our Kookaburra lady, as well as Bill all the way out at Clybucca. Kevin here in Kempsey. Also to Nancy and Rex and Woody, good morning to you. Bill and Robin, a big good morning to you guys all the way out there at Southwest Rocks. Audrey, and I said good morning to Cheeky Ian because I know he'd like that song. Also to Beverly, as well as Chris, good morning, mate. I saw a thing of yours up on my Facebook. I know it was on my iPad. Yeah, it was to do with modelling. Yeah, good morning to you, Chris, anyway. Good morning to Paul all the way down in Sydney. Also to Judy and Pat and also to Lorraine and John. Robert, our butcher, good morning to you, as well as your little elves down there. Jill and Bill, the termite. What's today, Friday? I forgot yesterday. That's all right. And Nerida and Ross and Newton, as well as Jackie and James all the way over there in Canada. And also to Rodney down in Mittagong, Barry, all the way up the heights. And also all the inmates out at Autovilla. Yes, all the guys and the girls as well. All the golfers who's going out to have a game of golf before this rain comes in, because they reckon we've got rain Friday, Saturday, Sunday, Monday, Tuesday. There's a big list of it. Anyway, a big good morning to all the golfers who goes out and have a game of golf before they go to work. All our silent listeners, good morning to you, as well as our internet listeners. And a big good morning to all our visitors as well. Deb and Terry all the way out there at Southwest Rocks. George, out at Orville, good morning to you, George. Also to Bruce, all the bus drivers, yes, out there working very hard. Good morning to you, as well as Pauline. A big good morning to Joycey over here at West. And good morning to you as also over at Greenhill. Kevin all the way down in Victoria. Rosie all the way over the Philippine. And also to another George I know. And also to Maggie all the way down in Victoria. Chris and Jim Shaw, good morning to you guys. Also to Jim and Kay. Yes, good morning to you. As also to Ronnie and Ruth out of Belmore River. And also to Lily and Rob out of Crescent Head. Forgot anyone? A big good morning to you. Okay, and if you're celebrating your birthday today, well, many happies return. If you're celebrating an anniversary today, well, happy returns. If you're celebrating a divorce, well, that's another story. Anyway, okay, it is, excuse me, 6:58 here at the tank. I knew I'd try and fill it in, get ready for our 7 o'clock news. And excuse me, when we come back after our news and weather, I got the arithmetic, so I've got to say, here comes that rain. Yeah, I know Beverly's going to go crook. She always go crook about the rain, so she's going to go crook about the rain. That's going to be happening. Also, yes, so we've got a little bit of that, then we've got a bit of Foster and Allen, a bit of Tom Jones, the Everly Brothers, a bit of Johnny Cash and June Carter, also a bit of George Jones, Cliff Richards, and the Eurythmics again. So that's a little few of them I've got lined up coming your way. That's on our little playlist, plus that's not counting all the CDs. It's lined up here waiting to go as well. Okay, it is 6:59 and 23 seconds and there's nearly time for me to go. Don't forget school zone will be coming up at 8 o'clock, so be aware of that. Don't go through there if you're up on racing on the Bathurst strip up there. It's only 40.
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3: Good morning, I'm Shannon Kirkwood. The United States says 12.5 million barrels of oil has moved through the Strait of Hormuz unimpeded as a new deal comes into effect. Mediators are scheduled to meet in Switzerland today for initial negotiations to implement the new agreement between the US and Iran, which has been signed this week. Iran's supreme leader has accused the US President Donald Trump of pushing for the memorandum of understanding out of desperation, adding Iranian officials had worked toward the agreement with sincere concern and goodwill. U.S. Vice President J.D. Vance says it's now up to Iran to meet its obligations.
4: Their nuclear program has been completely destroyed. Their capacity for enrichment, the facilities at which they were using to develop enrichment and develop a potential nuclear weapon, those facilities are still destroyed. Their conventional military is still destroyed. Their capacity to threaten their neighbors is still largely gone. And now we see whether they are willing to comply with the next step of the president's peace plan.
3: There remains criticism of the federal government's tax changes, despite the announcement of capital gains tax carve-outs for small businesses. Treasurer Jim Chalmers detailed yesterday the 50% extra capital gains tax discount for small businesses will be extended to those with a turnover of up to $10 million. But the Australian Chamber of Commerce and Industry says the carve-outs failed to address the broader negative impact of Labor's tax changes. Opposition leader Angus Taylor told the ABC this morning his view hasn't changed.
5: Get rid of this, start again, and make enterprise aspiration, hard work, investment, savings the centrepiece of a budget, not what the budget is punishing, which is what we're seeing right now.
3: Australia has announced a further $100 million in military support for Ukraine to help fend off Russia's invasion. Meantime, Ukrainian drones have again struck a Moscow oil refinery overnight, while Russia has fired missiles at the Ukrainian capital, Kiev. The National Farmers Federation says it remains strongly opposed to further water buybacks under the Murray-Darling Basin Plan. The Commonwealth says it's now secured around 380 gigalitres toward the 450 gigalitres target and has spent more than $430 million in the process. The latest deal has been announced this week. NFF Water Committee Chair Malcolm Holmes says recovering the additional water is not an environmental necessity, but a choice. He argues the reality is more than 2,500 gigalitres has already been recovered, so that takes the total to 98% of the basin plan target, which he says is more than enough. BirdLife Australia is showcasing how science and conservation are helping protect seabirds. Scarlett Coppola has the story.
6: A webinar series is bringing together conservation practitioners and researchers today to discuss efforts to secure a future for seabirds in Australia and beyond. It also happens to be delivered on World Albatross Day, turning knowledge into action. The theme Habitat Restoration will see experts explore conservation efforts, including understanding seabirds, restoring their breeding habitats and protecting marine environments.
3: To sport now, Fremantle has extended its winning run to 13 AFL games after defeating Geelong in Perth last night, 99-90. Geelong sit in third place on the ladder for now. Coach Chris Scott says he's fairly pleased despite the loss.
7: Besides not getting the 4 points, I don't think we, besides that, we came away at least with our confidence in our game intact.
3: And in tennis, Rinky Hijikata has joined fellow Australian Alex de Minaur in the quarterfinals of the Queen's Club Championship in London after a 4-6, 7-5, 7-6 win over Yuri Lehechka last night.
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0: Kempsey Estethford Society's vocal, instrumental, speech and drama Estethford will run from Sunday the 21st of June through to Friday the 26th of June. Vocal and instrumental sessions will be held at the Anglican Church Hall, Kemp Street, West Kempsey, from Sunday through to Wednesday morning, with sessions starting at 9 a.m. Speech and drama begins at the Catholic Church Hall on Kemp Street from 9 a.m. on Wednesday, before moving to the Anglican Church Hall from 12:30 that afternoon, through to Friday. 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
2: Stay there. The latest weather is next.
3: Yes, and take a look at our forecast. Well, it's still going to be partly cloudy. Medium chance of a shower about the higher grounds. Slight chance elsewhere. Winds are going to be north to northwesterly around 15 to 25 kilometres. And the daytime temperatures are expected to reach between 16 to 23. Kempsey 23, but Port Macquarie, Tauri and Coffs Harbour 22 and Foster 21. And the sun is due to set at 4:54 p.m. this evening. Fire danger for the Greater Hunter, the New England and the Northern Slopes. Well, they're all moderate. At the present moment here in Kempsey, we're sitting on 8.3. It says it feels like, oh, it's dropped down to 6.8. Our humidity is still sitting at 80%. Well, we got wind. Wind is going to be, well, it's west-northwest at 6 kilometres. The wind gust is at 7 kilometres. And 0 millimetres of rain, of course, and our pressure is still sitting at 1,017.7 hectopascals. So that's a little bit of our forecast that's happening for Friday.
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3: 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And that, and the time here at the tank is now 6 after the hour at 7 o'clock. And as I said, we got the earthquakes going. Here comes the rain.

Yeah, as I said, that was the Eurythmics, and here comes that rain. Yep, I said that rain was coming. He's talking about another rain, but I'm talking about, he ran to about rain of tears. I'm talking about the rain that falls out of the sky. It's coming. Okay, it's 11 after the hour of 7 o'clock, and I better get Coles and Bill's song on. Okay, we got a little bit of that because they like this one, Randy Travis, so do I. And I'm sure a heap of you others do as well. And they're going to be doing On the Other Hand.

0: Yeah, that was Randy Travis, and On the Other Hand. Okay, it is 15 after the hour of 7 o'clock. Sponsor time.
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0: And a big thank you to all our sponsors as well. Okay, 16 minutes after the hour of 7 o'clock. And what have I got up on my playlist? Foster and Allen, I'll Take You Home Again. Kathleen.

Yeah, that was Foster and Allen, and I'll Take You Home Again, Kathleen. Yes, that's a beautiful song, isn't it? Yes, definitely. 20 after the hour of 7 o'clock, a little bit of Tom Jones coming your way. I want to say good morning to our Kookaburra lady and Richard. Green, green grass of home. I know they like this one.

as I said, that was Tom Jones and the Green Green Grass of Home. 23 after the hour, 7 o'clock, and we've got a bit of the Everly Brothers. So sad to watch.

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0: going to take a look in here. This is to do with our, the Cross Harbour, the Pacific Highway. This is to do with their bypass. Now, I know it's just about completed. It's a weekday night from 6 p.m. to 7 a.m. The traffic is affected. Yes, definitely. And also, they're saying we have, it's will be affected in both directions. So the Cross Harbour bypass plan. And that's only a little bit there. So they're still doing some work up that way. And that also there's work happening at Nabiak and at Drakeville Road approximately. They haven't checked that since the 26th of May. Wow. They need to have a look at that to see what's going on there. And as I said, that's happening down there at Nabiak and the road is closed. Wish it would stop jumping around and that. So, yeah, they're telling us here that the road's closed in both directions and that's at approximately 1 kilometre from Womadine intersection at the River Causeway. And, yeah, the last time they checked, that was on the 29th of May. So they need to get out there and update all this because there's a lot of stuff out of date that we really don't know whether they've completed or not. They're not even giving us. But anyway, they're only asking you exercise with caution and never drive through floodwater and all that stuff. So that's all happening down there at Nabiak.
1: 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Right here on 103.1 Tank FM.
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3: 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The latest weather is next.
0: Okay, let's go and have a look and see what our weatherman is saying. Well, they're still telling us it's going to be partly cloudy. Yes. And let's have a look, look here. And no. Yeah, partly clear. I hit for tomorrow's one. Oh, sorry about that. Anyway, medium chance of a shower about the higher ground, slight chance elsewhere. The winds are going to be north to northwesterly around 15 to 25 kilometres. And the daytime temperatures, well, that hasn't changed because it's still going to be between 16 to 23. Well, as I said, Foster 21, Coffs Harbour, Taree and Port Macquarie 22,

MC23, and the sun is due to set at 4:54 p.m. this evening. Well, I don't even know whether it's out because I can't see outside. Anyway, let's go and have a look and see what's happening here with our forecast here in Kempsey. We're sitting now on 9.6. It says it feels like 8.8. And here it is now up to 99%. The wind is west at 4 kilometres. The wind gust is at 7 kilometres. And, oh, it's raining up the river. The rain since 9 a.m. Well, it's going to be just, it can't be say yesterday morning, but it's got to be. Anyway, it's 0.2 millimetres. Our pressure at the present moment is at 1,018.1 hectopascals. So that's a little bit of our forecast that's happening for now. So, yeah, because our gauge is out at the Waterville Airport, yeah. So it's going to be raining out around that way. I don't think we've got any in town. Wouldn't have a clue. I don't know unless someone rings up and says, hey, it's raining, and that's how I won't know. Anyway, 7:33 here at the tank, and a little bit of Johnny Cash and June Carter. Ready? Fast boat to Sydney.

best. As I said, that was the late Johnny Cash and the late June Carter, Fastback to Sydney. Well, I thought you wouldn't well like that. Well, we're going to have a listen to Captain Tennille, and they're going to do them. That will keep us together.

Yeah, that was Captain Antonelle. And love will keep us together. Oh, well, good luck. Okay, we're going to have a listen to The Bachelors. They're going to be doing Ramona.

Yeah, that's a beefy little tune. I know yous are all singing. I know that because you all know all these songs, don't you? It's off my CD, The World of the Bachelors. They have such a beautiful, clear singing voice, don't they? It's good when you can understand the words. But anyway, it is 7:43 here at the Tank and that. So, yeah, but anyway, Bruno Mars. I'm sure you've all heard of Bruno Mars. Of course you have. He's going to be doing a little song, Count on Me.

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2: And a big thank you to all our sponsors. Time at the tank is now 7:47. Yep. I'll put a Don McLean on. Yep, what do you reckon? I've got American Pie, but that goes for 8 minutes and 3 seconds. That's a long. We used to use that when we was up in the tank to go to the toilet. We used to call it our toilet song. Yep, we did. We did. We did. Yep. A lot of the old, the old presenters will remember that. Wouldn't you, Andrew? Okay, but where I've got lined up here, Castles in the Air.

as I said, that was Don McLean and Castles in the Air. In the Air. And that when I first looked at it, I said, Sky, but naughty girl me. Oh, no. We had a little bit of Johnny Farman. Yep. And what's he going to do? What's he going to do? Oh, I know I got lined up track 10. Oh, Raindrops Keep Falling on My Head.

Yes, as I said, that was Johnny Farman and Raindrops Keep Falling on My Head. Yep, on my head. Yeah, it will be if it rains. Time I get out of my... when my chauffeur comes to pick me up. And that, so yeah. If it's raining, I don't know. I have to go for a walk and have a look. Okay, let's go and have a little listen to... what have I got lined up here? Tommy Rowe. He's going to be doing Sheila.

Yes, as I said, that was Tommy Rowe and Sheila. Yeah, I went for a walk up there. Doesn't look too bad outside. Sky's a bit blue there in a way. But anyway, all good down this neck of the woods. So anyway. Anyway, it is now 7:57. What am I going to put on? My little instrumental. This is off my CD, Themes from Movies, and this one is from Flashdance.

0: A reminder that school speed zones are now in operation. Speed limits of 40 kilometres per hour and below should now be observed. New South Wales school zones generally operate between 8 to 9:30 a.m. and 2:30 to 4 p.m. on school days.
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4: Good morning, I'm Shannon Kirkwood. The US Vice President says the accord between America and Iran is already bearing fruit. J.D. Vance says 12.5 million barrels of oil have flowed through the Strait of Hormuz since it was signed yesterday. Initial negotiations to implement the agreement are scheduled to get underway in Switzerland today. Iran's supreme leader says Iranian officials had worked toward the agreement with sincere concern and goodwill. Vice President Vance insists no frozen Iranian funds will be released until there is progress on the peace deal.
5: They don't get a dollar of unfrozen assets, their money, not our money, but they don't get a dollar of unfrozen assets until they actually perform under the deal.
4: Meantime, a security expert says the diversion of US naval power to the Middle East is having impacts for the Pacific region. The US has had several aircraft carriers rotating through the Middle East as part of its military operations. Even with the new deal, Macquarie University's Associate Professor Adam Lockyer has told National Radio News there will be consequences for the region.
6: That now needs to return to the United States to undergo a round of maintenance and resupply. And that means that those carriers are not going to be available for the Indo-Pacific operations for the coming months, which then has sort of a negative downstream consequences for regional stability.
4: The Treasurer denies the government has been amateurish in its handling of its tax reform. Jim Chalmers announced yesterday the 50% extra capital gains tax discount for small businesses will be extended to those with a turnover of up to $10 million, while startup founders and employees will receive an extra 50% concession. The government has faced criticism since its CGT reforms were outlined in the May budget. Speaking to the Nine Network, Dr. Chalmers says it's part of the consultation process.
7: It's all about providing more certainty for investors, more support for small business, more incentives for innovation. And it's not unusual when a government's embarking on significant tax reform for there to be a period of consultation to nail down the implementation details, and that's what we're seeing. That's what we're seeing here.
4: The leaders of a high-profile consultancy are expected to face a grilling from a federal oversight committee today. KPMG announced yesterday it would be withholding requested information because of confidentiality concerns. It has millions of dollars in taxpayer-funded government contracts and is currently dealing with an audit leak scandal and backlash over the treatment of a whistleblower. South Australian Premier Peter Malinauskas has sent his well wishes to AFL great Tony Modra after a serious truck accident. Emergency services say they responded to reports the truck had crashed into a tree at Black Valley yesterday evening, around 90 kilometres south of Adelaide. It's unclear the extent of his injuries. Mr Malinauskas has described Mr Modra as an SA icon. To sport, there's just under 24 hours until the Socceroos take on the US at the FIFA World Cup in Seattle. The co-hosts are first in Group D, only ahead of Australia on goal difference. For the US, there is an injury cloud around star Christian Pulisic as he continues to train away from the main group. Co-host Canada are currently in action against Qatar. Earlier today, Switzerland beat Bosnia and Herzegovina 4-1, and Czechia and South Africa played out a 1-1 draw. And Fremantle has defeated Geelong by 9 points in Perth last night, extending its club record winning run to 13 games. Coach Justin Longmuir says there is room for improvement.
8: Whenever you win by a margin that is the difference in the points tally, well, we've won by 9 points, I think, and kicked 9 more points, feels like we made it a little bit closer than what we needed.
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10: 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I'm Alex McLaughlin with today's report. National sheep and lamb supply tightened further this week, with 62,500 head offered nationally through Auctions Plus. The seasonal contraction ahead of Christmas was expected, and importantly, prices and key indicators continue to demonstrate resilience despite softer clearance in some categories. The Auctions Plus restocker lamb indicator eased marginally on the week to average $205 per head or 1,107 cents per kilogram dressed weight. While the weekly movement was softer, the broader trend remains positive. At this point in the calendar, the yearly is sitting at its strongest level in 5 years. Compared with historical performance, current values remain well above the long-term average and highlight a market that is holding firm even as listings taper into the Christmas period. Lamb numbers were lower across most categories, with crossbred lambs the largest offering at 22,900 head. Average prices for crossbred lambs eased $2 to average $198 per head, with the clearance softening to 57%. This easing reflects increased buyer selectivity rather than a loss of demand, as well-bred and well-finished lambs continue to attract solid competition. Merino weather lambs held steady at $159 per head and cleared strongly at 80%. Meanwhile, Merino ewe lambs recorded one of the most standout movements of the week, lifting $65 to average $191 per head. First cross ewe lambs also showed a notable improvement, rising $50 week on week to average $268 per head, supported by a 78% clearance rate. Shedding breed lambs continued to perform well, clearing 90% of offerings despite a $10 easing in the average price. National clearance softened 60%, driven largely by softer results in the crossbred lambs and heavier ewe categories. Despite this, value over reserves strengthened $20, indicating vendor expectations remain largely aligned with the market. From a state perspective, New South Wales remained the dominant listing state, accounting for 50% of total offerings, though listings declined 21% on last week. Victoria followed with 34% of listings, with both states recording softer clearance and reduced numbers sold. Meanwhile, Queensland and Tasmania recorded strong percentage increases off low volumes. That concludes today's Daily Market Update, brought to you by Auctions Plus, dedicated to connecting ag.
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0: Kempsey Estethford Society's vocal, instrumental, speech and drama Estethford will run from Sunday the 21st of June through to Friday the 26th of June. Vocal and instrumental sessions will be held at the Anglican Church Hall, Kemp Street, West Kempsey, from Sunday through to Wednesday morning, with sessions starting at 9 a.m. Speech and drama begins at the Catholic Church Hall on Kemp Street from 9 a.m. on Wednesday, before moving to the Anglican Church Hall from 12:30 that afternoon, through to Friday. 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
3: Yes, and take a look at our forecast. The weatherman says still going to be partly cloudy, medium chance of showers about the higher ground, slight chance elsewhere. Now, the winds are going to be north to northwesterly, around 15 to 25 kilometres. Daytime temperatures between 16 and 23. Well, as I said earlier, we have Foster expecting 21, Coffs Harbour, Taree and Port Macquarie, 22 and Kempsey, 23. And that sun is due to set at 4:54 p.m. this evening. Fire danger for the Greater Hunter, the New England and the Northern Slopes. Well, they're all moderate, but there's no rating for the North Coast, which is good. At the present moment, we're sitting on 10.9, but it's saying it feels like 10.4. Our humidity is at 98%. The wind is now north-northeast at 4 kilometres. The wind gust is at 7 kilometres. And the rain we're receiving is 0.2 millimetres. And our pressure at the present moment is now at 1,018.2 hectopascals. So that's a little bit of our forecast that's happening for today. And as I said, don't forget school zone is enforced. Yes, has been enforced at the Prismo for 9 minutes and 40 seconds. So keep an eye out for the children.
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3: That's right. You are listening to Tank FM and you're listening just under the hour of our Brekkie Show. And I've been with you since 6 o'clock. I was going to say sucks. I'm not New Zealand, but I love the way they say that. Sucks. When my sister and I went over to New Zealand, it was really funny when they used to say sucks. I used to love it. Okay, what have I got lined up here? Oh, Anita Ward's can be doing. I love a rainy night. I thought I'd let you know.

Yeah, I love the nightlight. There is a lot of people like the nightlife. No, I don't. I did in my younger days, but not now. Yeah, I don't mind. Okay, we're going to have a little listen I'm going to put on here for you. And that's off my CDs called Teen's Years. And track 6 and the Cascades are going to be doing Rhythm of the Rain.

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2: And a big thank you to our sponsors. I want to lean forward, but not yet. Okay, 17 after the hour of 8 o'clock here at the tank. Yes, definitely. And that who's coming on after me? Nobody. Okay, I'm going to... All the Daniel O'Donnell lovers, I've got a song going out for yous right now.

Yeah, that was Danielle O'Donnell, not going out all the Danielle O'Donnell's lovers I know. Yes, it's Heather out there. She likes Danielle O'Donnell. The beautiful lady, she likes Danielle O'Donnell. Anyway, that was, I took 12 on my little CD, and it was simply called The Letter from the Postman's Bag. Well, I like this gentleman. He's funny. I had the pleasure of meeting him many years ago. Yes, I'm talking about Jade Hurley. God, he was a good piano player. Well, but anyway, we're going to have a listen. He's going to be doing Poor Ned.

Yeah, there was Jed Early. Yeah, poor old Ned, yeah. He's a saint compared to what the crime that we have today. He's got nothing on Ned Kelly. Yep, definitely. Ned, he was a saint. Unbelievable. But yeah, as they say, the time changes, don't it? It is 23 after the hour of 8 o'clock. We are listening to a little bit of achy breaky.

Yeah, that was Kieran Larrabroy. He was doing that. Yes. Here we go again. Okay. How about a little bit of George Jones, eh? What do you reckon? And he's going to be doing Walk Through the World with Me.

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0: Yeah, that was George Jones and Walk Through This World with me. Okay, 29 after the hour of 8 o'clock. 103.1 Tank FM traffic updates. Yes, and taking a look, there's a bit of work happening down there out at Wingham on Isabella Street and Penrose Street. Now, they're hoping to have this completed by the 30th of June. And it is an everyday, all-day road closed in all directions. Exercise with caution, check your signage and use the diversion. And they're saying that the other is the roundabout is closed. Mate, will you stop jumping around? He jumps around. He goes up and down. Well, it's unbelievable. And that's, yeah, but anyway, back you come. Yeah, the roundabout is closed at Morissette. Will be directed to make a U-turn. Estimated completed late on June, yes, the 26th, so the weather is permitted. So they are hoping to have this completed by the 30th of June. The rate things are going, I don't think it's going to happen. I don't think so.
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6: Stay there. The latest weather is next.
0: Yes, and I was just looking at our weather up there as well. And, well, it's said it's still going to be partly cloudy. It is definitely still going to be partly cloudy, along with medium chance of showers about the higher grounds, slight chance elsewhere. Also, the winds are going to be north to northwest around 15 to 20 kilometres and the daytime temperatures between 16 and 23. Well, as I said, Kempsey's expecting 23, but Port Macquarie, Taree and Coffs Harbour 22 and Foster 21. And don't forget that sun is due to set at 4:54 PM this evening. Our fire danger for the Greater Hunter, the New England and the Northern Slopes, well, they're all moderate. At the present moment here in Kempsey, we're sitting on 11.7. It says it feels like 12.1. It was 12.12. The temperature was 12 when I read it at 8 o'clock. It's dropping. Yes, it's dropping up and down too. Yeah, we're sitting now on 11.7. Feels like 12.1. Our humidity is still at 98%. The wind is zero. The wind gust is zero. The rain they've received so far this morning is 0.2 millimetres. The pressure at the present moment is sitting at 1,018.2 hectopascals. I know Loma said she got sunshine out her way, and that's at Belmore Riverway, so that sounds a good promising. Yeah. Anyway, it is now 8:33 here at the tank. Wow, the time is really going, isn't it? It's nearly time for me to go home. I'll bring my chauffeur to come pick me.

Yeah. Because he might fall asleep. Yeah, but no. Yeah, my chauffeur took me to the funeral yesterday and picked me up yesterday. I'm talking about my daughter. You've got to make them work sooner or later, don't you? Okay, a little bit of Cliff Richards, eh? We haven't played one of his for a while, so like an hour or so he's going to put up Miss You Tonight. And then we got the Utherics. They're going to be doing When... What is it? What are they going to do? What have I lined? What have I lined up? When Tomorrow Comes. I thought that was it. I just had to double check in case I say something else. Naughty girl.

Yeah, that's the Eurythmics. And when tomorrow comes, 8:42 here. How about a little bit of Michael English? I used to play this for the old duck up the river, but sadly she's gone to a better place.

0: Yeah, that was Michael English. You know, that is very, very true. When you listen to the words, that is true. I say that. I don't tell me what to do. Yep, definitely. Okay, what have I got coming your way?
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0: And a big thank you. Yes, and as I said that, but unless you're in a business, well, that's a different matter. You've got to listen to what the rules and the regulations is all there they have. And boy, some places they do have a lot of rules and regulations. Back in our days, there was a lot. Yes, and anyway, I'm going to put another one off Sharon Heaslip's on. I'm just looking at it. That's off her CD, which is called A Thousand Different Pictures. About we ever listened to. She's wrote a few songs on here. I should play that song, A Thousand Different Pictures. She wrote it.

That's a beautiful song, isn't it? As I said, this off the CD I used to play many years ago, and that when I was in the tank, because it's got my opening song on that back in the days for the Rise and Shine Brekkie. Hello again. Okay. No, it's just simply called Well Hello. And that's a yeah. But anyway, it is 8:53 here at the tank, and we're going to have a little listen to Dominic Kieran. He's going to be doing a little song simply called Tonight We Just Might Fall in Love Again.

Yeah, as I said, that was Dominic Kieran, and tonight we might just fall in love again. He's a dreamer. Okay, well, the time here at the tank is now 8:57.

Well, I'm going to say catch us all later. Have a wonderful day. And I'll be back again tomorrow morning to do our generations of country music, all country music, from 6 till 10 o'clock. Until then, I hope you can join me. You all stay safe.

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3: Good morning, I'm Shannon Kirkwood. Iran's supreme leader says the US president was pushed toward a memorandum of understanding out of desperation. The US has dropped its naval blockade of Iran after the two countries signed a deal to end the war in the Middle East. Soon afterwards, Mokhtar Hamenei said he had approved the deal with the US despite having a different view. US Vice President J.D. Vance says he anticipates he'll be attending negotiations to implement the agreement in Switzerland over the weekend.
4: I think the president's peace plan in Iran is already bearing real fruits for the American people. Last night, 12.5 million barrels of oil went through the Strait of Hormuz. That is a high since the beginning of the conflict. Oil prices are down nearly at their level from the pre-war conflict. Gas prices dropped below $4 a gallon today for the first time since the conflict.
3: A parliamentary inquiry will provide some clarity around potential alterations to the planned overhaul of the National Disability Insurance Scheme. The inquiry will hand down its report today after delaying its release. Disability advocates told the inquiry's hearings there's a lack of uncertainty while the changes may be deadly for some participants. The federal government wants to make billions of dollars in savings to stop the scheme from growing at an unsustainable pace. Around 160,000 people are expected to be forced from the scheme. Business leaders say the government's capital gains tax carve-outs don't fix the main issues. Treasurer Jim Chalmers detailed yesterday the 50% extra capital gains tax discount for small businesses will be extended to those with a turnover of up to $10 million. Startup founders and employees will receive an extra 50% concession. The Australian Chamber of Commerce and Industry says the carve-outs fail to address the broader negative impact of Labor's tax changes, while Council of Small Business Organisations Australia says it's an important step, but the changes will still have a negative impact on investment, entrepreneurship and productivity. The Treasurer says Australians can expect a decision soon on whether a halving of the fuel excise will be extended. It's scheduled to conclude at the end of the month, which would see petrol prices rise by around 30 cents per litre. Dr Chalmers has explained to the ABC it is under review.
5: It's really important cost of living help. We understand that. We keep it under constant review. It has been part of our considerations for some time now, as we've said publicly over and over again. There's only a little ways to go for the rest of June now, and so we'll make our final view known before long.
3: Well wishes are flowing in from the AFL community after AFL great Tony Modrow was involved in a serious crash last night involving his cattle truck south of Adelaide. His AFL career spanned from 1992 to 2001 and saw him play at Adelaide and Fremantle. SA Emergency Services say they responded to reports a truck had crashed into a tree at Black Valley yesterday evening. And 7 days of non-stop action will end today with independent LGBTQIA plus community broadcaster Joy FM hitting the airwaves on its final day of its radiothon. To mark the conclusion of the week-long fundraising event, there'll be 2 Hour of Power events later today, where donations to Joy are matched dollar for dollar up to a certain amount. To sport now, Fremantle has extended its winning run to 13 AFL games after defeating Geelong in Perth last night, 99-90. Geelong coach Chris Scott says despite the loss, he's fairly pleased.
6: Besides not getting the 4 points, I don't think we, besides that, you know, we came away at least with our confidence in our game intact.
3: Round 15 continues tonight with the Suns hosting the Hawks. And Cassie Porter is the best placed Australian after the first round of the LPGA event in Michigan. She's tied for second at 5 under, one shot off the lead.
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1: Tank FM weather update for your workday and the coming days. Friday's forecast is partly cloudy. Slight chance of a shower in the south, most likely in the afternoon and evening. Near zero chance of rain elsewhere. Winds north to northwesterly 15 to 25 kilometres per hour, becoming light during the evening. Kempsey 24, Southwest Rocks 22, Crescent Head and Willawarren 23 degrees. Saturday's outlook is partly cloudy. High chance of showers in the north, medium chance elsewhere. Winds northwesterly 15 to 20 kilometres per hour, becoming light later in the day. Kempsey 20, Southwest Rocks 19, Crescent Head and Willawarren 20 degrees. Sunday's forecast is partly cloudy. patches of morning frost about higher ground. High chance of showers in the north, medium chance elsewhere. Light winds, Kempsey 20, Southwest Rocks 19, Crescent Head 20 and Willawarren 19 degrees. 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
13: I just love it. 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
15: Hello, I'm Tall Paul, and this particular program features songs by crooners. A crooner is a singer who performs with a smooth, intimate style that originated in the 1920s. So let's feature just some of the crooners. Let's begin with Dean Martin, and this is called Memories Are Made of This from November 1955.

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Johnny Mathis and The Story of Our Love from 1959. Frank Sinatra, and everyone knew that one, My Way from 1969. Earl Grant and The End from October 1958. And Dean Martin, Memories Are Made of This from November 1955. I'm Tall Paul. Thank you for listening. Some Australian crooners. Well, there were a couple, and maybe this is one of them. The guy's name is Matt Flinders, and this is called Picking Up Pebbles from 1969.

0: 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It's a program for anyone with an interest in the issues facing Indigenous Australians. We talk about culture, language, native title, education, health and politics. You'll hear voices you won't hear anywhere else in the media. 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
1: Catch a falling star and put it in your pocket. Never let it fade away.

We were all singing along with that one, even me. Perry Como and Catch a Falling Star from 1957. What a great track before that, Nat King Cole and Unforgettable, October 1951. Matt Munro and the fabulous theme from the movie of Born Free, 1966. And our own Matt Flinders and Picking Up Pebbles, 1969. I'm Tall Paul, this is Tank FM 103.1, and this is a show featuring crooners. One of the famous crooners is this next guy. He actually recorded well into the 70s. This is Sammy Davis Jr. and he's my favourite track of his, called The Candyman from 1971.

0: Bobby Vinton and Roses Are Red, My Love from 1962. Was Barry Manilow really a crooner? I think so. That was Mandy from 1974. The great sound of Tony Bennett and I Left My Heart in San Francisco from 1962. And Sammy Davis Jr. and The Candyman from 1971. Next up, after some ads, we've got Dean Martin and Please Don't Talk About Me When I'm Gone. Yeah!
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The great Johnny Mathis and the 12th of Denver from 1963. Our own Sandy Scott and Wallpaper Roses from 1966. Now the question is, did you guess who sang the track called I Remember from 1960? And nobody really plays that, do they? Well, that was John Laws with the Graduates and the Versatiles, and I can't find out who the Versatiles are, by the way. And Dean Martin, please don't talk about me when I'm gone. I'm Tall Paul, and this is Tank FM 103.1. Everyone will sing along with this one, Frank Sinatra, New York, New York from 1980.

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That's it for me. We'll leave you with Frank Sinatra and Sammy Davis Jr. and Me and My Shadow. 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